I'm Big Al, and you're listening to the Big Al and Sandy Radio Show. If you'd like to know more about us, you can go to my website, BigAlWeekly.com, or our Facebook page, the Big Al and Sandy Radio Show. We're going to begin with an album that was released about 2021. Mountain Home Music went and brought some of the bluegrass artists together to create some great bluegrass music. Kristen Scott Benson, Darren Nicholson, Jeremy Garrett, Skip Cherry Holmes, Travis Book, and they called it Bluegrass at the Crossroads. And one of the songs that they recorded was called Lonesome is the Price I Pay. And that's going to begin this hour of the Big Al and Sandy Radio Show. Let's roll once again, everybody.

There is the infamous String Dusters, one of their great songs called Starry Night. And just right before them, we had Backline and their latest album, a single from the album called The Dark Rolling Deep. And then we had Crandall Creek, they're from West Virginia, and they had the album that came out called Collar Me Blue, and we played the title track of that album. Then we had Bluegrass at the Crossroads with a group of artists with the song called Lonesome is the Price I Pay here on the Big Al and Sandy Radio Show. Let's bring the Biebelhauser brothers in here along with Maggie Noel, and we're going to play their song Top of the World here on the Big Al and Sandy Radio Show.

There are the Biebelhauser brothers and Maggie Noel with Top of the World here on the Big Al and Sandy Radio Show. Donna Hughes, she is a singer, entertainer, and most of all, a great songwriter. And she has released a new single out called The Grass Ain't Greener. So here she is. Here's Miss Donna Hughes.

There is Bourbon Revival, and they live in Louisville, Kentucky, and they did a little tribute to the King of Pop. Of course, that was his song, Billie Jean. And I'm talking about Michael Jackson here on the Big Al and Sandy Radio Show. Then we had Caitlin and Guardia with a song called Getaway. And then we had Miss Donna Hughes with her brand new single, The Grass Ain't Greener. So in 1976, we just had a little bit of bluegrass rock and roll from Bourbon Revival. So let's go back to around 1976. And this was when Marty Robbins was actually number one on the country charts with a song that he wrote called El Paso City. You know, he wrote that song while in an airplane flying over El Paso, Texas, and it became his 15th number one on the country singles chart, and his first since the song My Woman, My Woman, My Life 6 years earlier. So let's take a listen to one of the great country artists. Here is Mr. Marty Robbins and El Paso City.

number one in 1976. There's Mr. Marty Robbins in El Paso City. Let's get Marty Fowley in here with Tumbleweed here on the Big Al and Sandy Radio Show.

There is Dan Tominski and his live album and the song Whiskey Drinking Man. And just right before Dan Tominski, we had the Traveling McCurries and one of their latest singles, Gas and Oil. And then we had Miss Gina Britt from her latest album, and Caleb Smith was doing the lead on Bend in the River. And, of course, we started that set off there with a little bit of Marty Robbins. Let's get J. Lee Roberts in here. She's got her new single out, I'm Putting You Out of My Misery, here on the Big Al and Sandy Radio Show.

Jaylee Roberts and her latest single, I'm Putting You Out of My Mystery, right here on the Big Al and Sandy Radio Show. Well, my friends, I got to move over and let somebody else in here and let them do a little bit of picking for you here on the program. So we got the Rice Brothers here. It's going to take us out. Take care. God bless you. Remember that the day is there and all you have to do is make it. It is certainly your choice. And I hope that each and every one of you have yourselves a great week.

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1: It's another active weather day across the country. Dangerous heat continues to grip the Southwest, Southern Plains, and parts of the lower Mississippi Valley, with afternoon temperatures soaring well into the triple digits and heat index values even higher. Make sure you limit time outdoors and drink lots of water. Across the Midwest and into the Northeast, a cold front will spark scattered showers and thunderstorms, some turning strong with damaging wind gusts, torrential rain, and localized flash flooding. Travelers should be prepared for weather-related delays. The Southeast stays hot and humid with scattered afternoon thunderstorms, while the Central Rockies see isolated mountain storms. Out west, it's mostly dry, though wildfire concerns remain elevated in parts of the Great Basin and the Pacific Northwest. And that's a look at your national weather forecast. I'm Jim Forbes.
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3: I'm the spirit of the wayfaring stranger that crossed the great divide. I'm born the music of the mountains through the Appalachians far and wide.
4: I'm the words about the hills of Roane County, melodies flowing like a mountain stream. I'm the song about a blue moon of Kentucky, the fiddles and banjos in a young man's dreams.
5: I'm an old home place on a hillside, and how mountain girls can love. I'm dark as the night and blue as the day, and the morning voice of a white dove.

0: of Nashville and Southwest Ohio, bringing songs to light a weary way. I'm found in the voices of the prophets, of a music ever-changing, yet still the same.
1: I'm the model church in the country. Unbroken circles of praise is heard. The Sunday songs of faith and redemption, crying holy unto the Lord.
2: I'm a Georgia mule and country boy fading fast away on the sunny side of the mountain. I'm a wise man with love letters in the sand and footprints in the snow not forgotten.

0: I'm the lonesome lines in a lyric leading to roads mighty dark to travel. A tapestry of the music you made me that the walls of time can't unravel.
1: I'm a lonesome river, lost and found, rarely heard and seldom seen. I'm new grass, new south, old and in the way, and Carolina blue in my dreams.
2: I'm the angel of Union Station, the Opry queen with a mandolin.
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0: I'm Finn Castle, Bean Blossom, and Telluride, just to name a few.
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0: Today, there's new grass growing worldwide, just as blue as the hills of home.
2: Proclaimed from yonder mountains and down in steep canyons, with the spirit of High Lonesome deep in their bones.
3: When the last old banjo's rung, and the last old song is sung, till the end of the world rolls round, I'll ring through these hills and hollers till the roar is called up yonder.

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She was built

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0: To some people, the sound of a baby babbling doesn't mean much. 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

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Join me for this week's Knee Deep in Bluegrass for Ralph Stanley II, McClinch Mountain Boys, Southern Legacy, new music from Tim Stafford and Alan Bobby. It's all right here for you this week on Knee Deep in Bluegrass.

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1: It's another active weather day across the country. Dangerous heat continues to grip the Southwest, Southern Plains, and parts of the lower Mississippi Valley, with afternoon temperatures soaring well into the triple digits and heat index values even higher. Make sure you limit time outdoors and drink lots of water. Across the Midwest and into the Northeast, a cold front will spark scattered showers and thunderstorms, some turning strong with damaging wind gusts, torrential rain, and localized flash flooding. Travelers should be prepared for weather-related delays. The Southeast stays hot and humid with scattered afternoon thunderstorms, while the Central Rockies see isolated mountain storms. Out west, it's mostly dry, though wildfire concerns remain elevated in parts of the Great Basin and the Pacific Northwest. And that's a look at your national weather forecast. I'm Jim Forbes.

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1: This Movie Star Monday, we visit with Lucas Haas. 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

0: when I first got to Nashville, they were bound and determined that I was going to be a country star because there was no music money in Americana, and they weren't really interested in the kind of songs that what I was interested in was, which was having my own voice. I was adjacent to the people that I should have been adjacent to, and that was wonderful. But I was too rock for country, too country for rock. And, it's a marketing game. It's not really about art. It felt like I had failed a little bit when I came home to my mama. But, oh man, I wouldn't trade. I mean, what a wonderful, wonderful thing to be raising my daughter with my parents here in a town where I bump into people who knew my grandparents, where we have such a good, simple life and the important things are right.
1: The latest chapter in the life of Tift Merritt reminds me of a famous line from the book The Brook Careth by George Moore, which says, "A man travels the world over in search of what he needs and returns home to find it." Tift Merritt has indeed found it. After nearly a decade away from the stage, she released a new album, Sugar, which includes the song you're hearing now, Everyday Singing. She has also begun a new venture with the Gables, partnering to launch a renovated 18-room boutique hotel next door to her home in Raleigh, North Carolina. She continues her work as a practitioner in residence at Duke University, where she does things like research the archives of pioneering feminist and jazz and blues historian Rosetta Wrights of Rosetta Records fame, whom we discuss in our conversation. Coming up, Tift Merritt talks about the redemptive arc of Sugar, being comfortable with oneself and living loud, striking a balance between motherhood and career, what makes for a new question worth asking, and much more. Plus, we share more music of Tift Merritt's album Sugar throughout the episode. I'm Joe Kendrick, welcoming you to our episode on Tift Merritt on Southern Songs and Stories.

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1: I sense a kind of a redemptive arc in Sugar.
2: Oh, thank you.
1: What do you think about the cycle of the songs on that record? What is the overall statement that you may be trying to make?
2: Oh, well, that's a big question. I mean, I don't know that I have an elevator pitch for that, but I think I am writing and singing at my best, you know, at the time accumulates, mm-hmm. and the practice accumulates. And I think leaving the music business for a while was something that I thought was going to make my chops go away, but in fact, it cleared a lot of unimportant things out of the way and left me a lot of space to play. In terms of the subject matter of this record, you know, I am trying to have a creative response to now, which is a complicated thing. And sometimes I approach that thinking about collective life, but sometimes I approach that in a very granular and personal way because it's really important to talk about what it is to be a messy human right now and how much we need love and joy and to experience our own power rather than our own helplessness. So I think that Sugar is really an expression of that for me on a really personal level.
1: Yeah, it seems like the album starts out on a more personal level and broadens a bit towards the end to a much more philosophical sort of standpoint.
2: Yeah, I mean, I think the personal is the political, and I also think that this is no time to navel gaze.
1: It seems that it took a lot to get back onto this stage.
2: It did.
1: It seemed like a big challenge. It seemed to take some courage for you. Can you comment on that?
2: It took a lot of courage for me. I mean, but it took a lot of courage to leave as well. And that was a very meaningful and emotional journey. I think I've never stopped writing or being an artist and not trying to, you know, fit it into 3 minutes and 30 seconds was surprisingly liberating after thinking that I was stepping away and really losing something. And I stepped away because I'm a mom and my daughter toured with me for 2 years. But I stepped away also because I think, you know, even as the music business has doubled its own revenues, what it is to be a musician, a working musician, is fairly untenable in the world of streaming and AI. So, you know, reconciling all of that, I had to be the grown-up in the room and make some good decisions. And so coming back was really, really just began as, I don't know what else to do but to put love in the world. And singing is really the most direct and immediate way that I have to do that. But then it meant dealing with, you know, a lot of things that I had really made peace with in my life and you know, what it means to be on stage and participating in this business and some of the hierarchical, ego-centered things and the blah, blah, blah, the blah, blah, blah that I don't really need in my life. You know, I'm real happy having nobody make lots of value judgments on what I'm worth. But it ended up being, you know, really to get back in front of the microphone was to really very joyfully remember that this is a part of where I belong and I have a long way still to go and a lot to give.

0: That's a bit of the title song from her album Sugar, about which Tift Merritt says, "I sort of earned my confidence back from myself writing this one. For a lot of years, I felt pretty helpless or rejected by aspects of the music business, but they can't sing like me, and nobody can take my voice from me." Dropped by her music label following Grammy nominations for Album of the Year and Country Album of the Year for her 2004 collection, Tambourine, she would make 5 more records over the next decade before taking a hiatus and heading back to North Carolina, as she explains coming up. Tift Merritt was lumped into the country genre in the early aughts, in the period when the term Americana was still emerging as an umbrella for all manner of roots-based music. The music industry still puts music artists in more or less rigidly defined but subjective categories, and artists that blur the lines between these mental constructs get left behind, like Tift Merritt did when Lost Highway Records determined that she was not in their lane. Her current producer, Lawrence Rothman, however, who has also produced records for artists like Margot Price and Amanda Shires, understands where she stands musically, as Tift explains in this next portion of our conversation. I told her that I had never considered her to be country and asked her to trace a line from her music 20-plus years ago to where she is now with Sugar.
1: I mean, Tift Merritt 20 years ago was probably genre-wise very much where Tift Merritt is right now. And I don't want to talk about myself in the third person, but I just want to say that that is, you know, framing that I had to transcend. And when I first got to Nashville, they were bound and determined that I was going to be a country star because there was no music money in Americana. And they weren't really interested in the kind of songs that what I was interested in was, which was having my own voice. I mean, I was adjacent to the people that I should have been adjacent to, and that was wonderful. But I was too rock for country, too country for rock. And, it's a marketing game. It's not really about art. So I think that genre-wise, I also think that from a production standpoint, what I think Lawrence Rothman really gets so right about me is that when I'm talking very vulnerably and very personally, it's actually very powerful and rock and roll. It's not a fragile flower. And it's very difficult for most of the music industry to understand that when a woman is vulnerable and offering up, there's a lot of rock and roll power there to be taken advantage of, and that's very hard to get people to see.
0: I'm getting Brene Brown TED Talk vibes.
1: That's a compliment. I love her.
0: Yeah, the queen of vulnerability. Mm-hmm. Yeah, cool. The thing that I've noticed as I've gotten older, and it's a big surprise to myself, but I am getting older.
1: I know. How is this happening?
0: Right. Some of the assumptions that I had as a younger person were things like I would be set I would have a career. Things would be easier. But what I've witnessed is that I have to try harder on so many levels, mm-hmm. professionally and otherwise in life. And at the same time, I witness a lot of people coasting and sort of checking out on some of those levels. Have you experienced this same sort of thing? Has some part of your life or your professional life become harder? Has anything become easier?
1: How much time do we have? I mean, I think the goodness, the sweetness, the sort of not saccharine kind of sugar that I have in my life, I feel like I've earned from taking risks and trusting my instincts even when it didn't make any sense and really leaning into what really means something. And boy, that is not a linear narrative, right? But I'm just so grateful for the ways that I really, you know, when I got off the road, I was divorced. I was a single mom. I had a career that seemed to have so much promise in the beginning, and then everybody kind of shrugged their shoulders and said, well, you've had a lot of looks. And I was losing this thing that I loved in my career, and I thought I had messed up, but it was just like the most beautiful tour to making my own way. And I've always made my own way, but really this past 10 years, even more so. And, you know, the rewards of that are, it's hard. It's hard. And I've been broke, I think on one level, life gets more rewarding as you age, because you know who you are and you know what works and you know what your strengths are and you know what you can't put up with and that kind of thing. But I also think we are living in a time that is, you know, we need to have a creative response to, because it's just not at all where I thought we would be. I mean, we're talking 2008. I remember having Barack Obama as president. It felt like really we were turning a corner. And now I think we've witnessed the, you know, to use music as an example, tech inserted itself into a business, pushed all the revenue down, trained on the humans to replace them, watered the market down even more. So yes, we are, the patterns of the past, which weren't

0: That was an excerpt from the shortest song on Tift Merritt's album, Sugar, coming in at just 2.5 minutes, the a cappella, Fate of Man is Sarah's Eyes. It's an ode to essential workers, and as Tift puts it, the labor gone unseen that makes the world go round. She wove in a state hospital sewing room report from 1919 to craft the harmony lyrics. It flows directly from her work at the Franklin Humanities Institute at Duke University. As Tift Merritt explains in our conversation, after I ask her about being on record regarding wanting to get away from the small town she grew up in, imagining some small community like Fuquay, Verena, or Pittsboro, I soon found out that she was referring to Raleigh, the North Carolina state capital. Here's Tift Merritt answering whether she ever thought she was coming back home after living in the Big Apple and abroad.
1: Oh, I mean, no, I wanted to live in New York and Paris and all that kind of stuff. And no, it felt like I was, you know, it felt like I had failed a little bit when I came home to my mama. But, oh, man, I wouldn't trade. I mean, what a wonderful, wonderful thing to be raising my daughter with my parents here in a town where I bump into people who knew my grandparents, where where we have such a good, simple life and the important things are right. I mean, I've one of my heroes has always been Eudora Welty. And I went to her house once and she had this desk. You know, she always lived in Jackson. And she was this really unique person, you know, really forward thinking and independent for her time. And yet she was this really, she could have been an outsider in that town, but she loved it. And I think one of the things that I learned from her is like, if you can be in a small town and be comfortable with yourself and live loud, that is a great kind of freedom. And I think she did that. And she never had to go making false adventures. You know, she sat at that desk and she looked within and she looked around at the people she loved and she always found such depth in them. I love that.
0: Can you describe your work at Franklin Humanities Institute?
1: You know, I've been a practitioner in residence there for about 5 years now. And I started working there through working in archives. I was looking at, in my hometown, there is a former state hospital asylum that is now our Central Park. And I thought that held a lot of questions of like, how are we going to erase this story? How should we hold this story? And so I started collecting objects and looking at those archives. And then over time, and then I learned about archival ethics of care, which is where you're really centering the people most affected by the archive rather than the stakeholders like donors and institutions and governments. And from there, I ran into a jazz archive, which was the papers of Rosetta Wrights, who ran a one-woman record label in the 1980s. And she called Rosetta Records. And I was so shocked that I had never, as a woman in this business for 25 years, heard of Rosetta Records. And it just turned out by chance that her papers were at Duke. So I've been researching with a team in those papers for 3 years. And she's

0: She was, you know, a woman like me who had a lot of jobs and, you know, had records under her kitchen table. And she was an activist. She was a second wave feminist. She wrote an early book on menopause. I mean, she was running in the circles of in New York City, in the downtown bohemian circles. So, you know, on one hand, I just saw myself in her life, and I'm inspired by her, her life. On the other hand, this is a jazz record that's dedicated to the foremothers of jazz and blues that by 1981, she couldn't find, and she went looking for them, and she joined all of these record collector circles where they had the 33s that weren't making the leap to long play LPs because a bunch of gatekeeper jazz critics, record execs, whatever it was, thought it was schmaltzy vaudeville. And really, you know, from 1920 to 1927, 87% of the records that came out are black women. This is before Robert Johnson. So she's really, somehow in this record label, I realized that this tech leap is this gatekeeping moment that really affects certain groups of people more than others. And the fact that when Rosetta closed up her label, when LPs jumped to CDs, and that story was lost. So you can see that if women aren't telling their own stories, their stories aren't getting told. And then that brings, you know, and then I've experienced these gatekeeping moments in terms of what happens to artists digitally. So I ended up going over to the Sanford School of Public Policy. And there I look at music platforms in terms of transparency and accountability and how music is really a very clear example of what's happening in a lot of other sectors. So that's a long-winded way of saying that I try to employ the ethics of care. I do archival work and I try to be a translator for the musician's experience in the digital world and use storytelling to make positive change.
1: Wow, that's a whole, boy, what a rabbit hole there.

0: Ida Cox, billed as the uncrowned queen of the blues, who recorded 78 sides for Paramount Records in the 1920s, with the song brought to light decades later by Rosetta Records, Wild Women Don't Have the Blues. Remixed, remastered, and reissued by Rosetta Wright's Rosetta Records, it was the title track to Cox's album released in 1981. It was one of 18 albums and compilations on the Rosetta label, which also produced one film, and which brought to light lesser-known women artists like Georgia White and Maggie Jones, as well as lost material and classics from the likes of Blue Lou Barker, Billie Holiday, and Ma Rainey, among many others. Next, I asked Tift Merritt about having said that she thinks the places in between are where she really lives, that she lives in a lot of interdisciplinary spaces, and whether she thinks that is evidenced in her song Library of Dust. About that song on her album Sugar, she says, "I love that our lives, words, feelings make marks beyond what we understand," which I took as a reference to a book by David Maisel.
1: I am, which is so beautiful, which reminds me that I need to write him a note that I finally made this record, because I wrote that song and I contacted him when I did, because his book inspired me so much. I love that the spaces in between, that the Library of Dust is this kind of paralleled space in between. I had never thought of it that way, but I did want to kind of, this idea that everything we does makes a mark somewhere and means something, that we don't, I mean, I just think that kindness reverberates in ways that we don't understand, and I have to trust that. And I think that singing reverberates in ways that we don't understand, and I have to trust that. And I wanted to think about, you know, that place where, that archive where all of that is contained, and what would it look like and what would it feel like to walk around in there. But I love that you have framed it as this sort of parallel space in between universe.
2: Yeah, once you put it out there, you never know what's going to come back, right?
1: Yeah,
2: like,
1: right?
2: Here I am asking you this question you didn't exactly foresee, and you're going to get this 10,000 times over once the record lands for the public.
1: I look forward to that. Cool.

0: thinking about the South, this series is called Southern Songs and Stories, and I love to get to the Southern question, and you've already prepared it for me when you said, I'm Southern, optimism invokes curses, celebrating is hubris. Can you elaborate on that, and what makes for a new question worth tracking?
1: Oh, gosh, you really did your research. I'm really grateful. I mean, I am totally Southern, and you know, that means that, like, I can't tell my dreams before breakfast, and I have to go in the door that I came, you know, go out the door I came in. Or not always, but there are all of these, don't put your hat on the bed, right? And I think that Southern women have an enormous amount of, I mean, we should try to write the manual, like, enormous amount of training about how to be invisible and visible at the right time, and how, you know, there are many, many nuances to being a Southern woman. And I actually hope I'm not training my daughter in quite the same way, but I know the women that gave me this training did it in order to help me and protect me in the world. So I am grateful for it. But, you know, it means that I don't, like, like saying something nice about yourself means that you go to hell, right? You do not sit around going, wow. You go on to the, you keep your head down, you make good things, and you keep going. So, you know, I'm working in my own life to learn to sit still and appreciate, you know, feel the goodness more and more. But, you know, I don't want to invoke the curses of the gods when you know, there's always something to keep you humble. So you might as well stay humble.
0: Finest Feelings is the song that starts off Tift Merritt's album Sugar and the song that concludes this episode of Southern Songs and Stories. Speaking of starting off, this is the first episode in our series that was produced outside of public radio station WNCW, where I recently wrapped up over 3 decades of service, ranging from volunteer to part-time to eventually program director. Now, I'm in Charlotte, North Carolina, in the role of program director at public radio station WFAE. Thanks to the management at both WNCW and WFAE, I was given the green light to produce this episode, as well as others based on recent interviews at Merlefest in spring 2026. Stay tuned for that. Thanks as well to my friend Mark Joyner, who lended a hand in conducting my interview with Tift Merritt at her home in Raleigh, North Carolina. Thanks for being here. We encourage you to follow this series wherever you listen to podcasts and are especially grateful for top ratings and your reviews. You can follow this series on social media, at South Stories on Instagram, at Southern Songs and Stories on Facebook, and you can view these episodes and a lot more on my YouTube channel at the handle JoeKendrickNC. We can also send you newsletters via Substack, where you can read the scripts of these podcasts and get updates on what we are doing and planning in our quest to explore and celebrate the unfolding history and culture of music rooted in the American South, and going beyond to the styles and artists that it inspired and informed. I'm your host and producer, Joe Kendrick, and this is Southern Songs and Stories, the music of the South and the artists who make it. Yeah.

0: you asked me about how do I find a question worth pursuing. And, you know, I think finding the right question is always like really, really. It's like, what string do we pull that's actually going to untie the knot? Yeah. So I don't know that I have a methodology for doing that.
1: Right.
0: But.
1: Yeah, my sort of ultimate sweet spot, if you will, for an interview is to mutually discover something that we never knew we were going to arrive at.
0: Yeah, well, you've done that. Cool. 20 times over with this
1: great
0: one. And I think, you know, now I'm going to have to think about how I find the next question. And I think it's like a physical, and I think it's a physical sensation almost. It's like my, and I actually think I call it my storytelling bone, which is like, I feel, or my storytelling.
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3: It's another active weather day across the country. Dangerous heat continues to grip the Southwest, Southern Plains, and parts of the lower Mississippi Valley, with afternoon temperatures soaring well into the triple digits and heat index values even higher. Make sure you limit time outdoors and drink lots of water. Across the Midwest and into the Northeast, a cold front will spark scattered showers and thunderstorms, some turning strong with damaging wind gusts, torrential rain, and localized flash flooding. Travelers should be prepared for weather-related delays. The Southeast stays hot and humid with scattered afternoon thunderstorms, while the Central Rockies see isolated mountain storms. Out west, it's mostly dry, though wildfire concerns remain elevated in parts of the Great Basin and the Pacific Northwest. And that's a look at your national weather forecast. I'm Jim Forbes.
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8: Council. It's here! From the heart of the Blue Ridge Mountains, where the music runs deep and the stories run even deeper, comes a powerful new novel, Song of the Holler, from acclaimed author K.D. McIntyre, set in the hills of the fictional town of Red Clay in eastern Kentucky. Song of the Holler follows Caleb Marlowe, an aspiring bluegrass artist chasing his big break, but little does he know he's about to get more than he bargained for. Through a series of unexpected circumstances and chilling supernatural events, Caleb uncovers a hidden truth, one meant to stay buried. A truth tied to town local turned bluegrass legend Silas Boone. And the deeper Caleb digs, the more dangerous the truth becomes. Because in the holler, some stories were never meant to be told. And knowing the truth could cost him everything. 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

0: Well, hello everyone. Welcome to another edition of Back Porch Bluegrass. I'm your host, Paul Trenwith, and do I have a great show lined up for you. I've got a guest in the studio with me, young Dan Cosgrove, who is a local musician and recording engineer and record producer. Hello, Dan.
1: Hey, how's it going?
0: Oh, very good, thanks. It's going to be great fun talking to you about your recording processes and things like that, and just analysing a bit of the bluegrass music that I'm going to play. That was me and Colleen and friends playing about 1987 or something like that. That was a tune, and I bet you were listening to the mix and thought, well, I could have had that a bit higher and could have had that lower.
1: No, it was killer. It was awesome. Loved okay. it.
0: Now, here's one that you might like. This guy reminds you of you. You might have heard his name, Dan Tominski.
1: Mm-hmm.
0: Yeah, he was a man who actually did the Man of Constant Sorrow and the Oh Brother, We're Out There. He was George Clooney's voice, and he's a great musician, plays with Alison Krauss, or did, and as you can imagine, has a great band. And here he is, title track of an album that he did many years ago called Wheels, and I think you might enjoy this.
1: Mm.

0: Oh, they're good, aren't they?
1: That was awesome.
0: Oh, they just play so well and so hard. We managed to see him live in 2008 at a Bluegrass Festival. And I know Tim was over there with me with the Bluegrass Band and Alan and David. And we watched them and thought, can there be a better set of bluegrass music? You know, we couldn't even imagine anyone doing a set that was better than what Dan Tabinski did. Then Blue Highway came along and just totally blew us away. Yeah. You know? And these guys just play so well. I suppose we've been doing that too, but it was just lovely to see those people. Anyway, so what I'm doing is just feeding you some ideas and then we'll start talking to you about your projects and things. This is a brand new album from a singer who I really like, Claire Lynch, and brand new in terms that it's just arrived at my place in about 2 weeks ago. And it's 2026, and I'm going to play the title track. It's called Empty Pair of Shoes, something a bit different. Woman singer, which you do a bit of recording. She plays guitar usually and does the lead vocals. We've got Jason Fowler on acoustic guitar, Mark Schatz on bass, and Don Rook on a Kona, whatever a Kona is. I have no idea what that
1: is. We'll try to pick it out.
0: We might be able to find out from this. Here's Claire Lynch from her brand new album, Empty Pair of Shoes, with the title track.

0: Well, that's sort of whether you call it bluegrass or not, I don't know. It seems to me that acoustic guitars must be the hardest thing in the world to record trying to decide on what sort of sound you like. Anyway, I'll introduce you again. Dan Cosgrove is a local musician in Hamilton. He's a music teacher in Hamilton. He's been playing in bands and country bands and miscellaneous covers bands and all sorts of bands for most of his life. What are you now? How old are you now?
1: I'm 35.
0: 35?
1: Mm-hmm.
0: Gosh, I've probably known you for 20 years or more.
1: Yeah.
0: And yesterday I was called in to play some banjo on a track that Dan was recording, and while I was doing it I thought he'd be a great person to interview for the radio show, and he consented to come in. So the next day we're in the studio and asking about his recording career. Okay, Dan, what inspired you to start recording?
1: Well, I've always had this interest in recording. I've been a performer for my whole life, and I've always dabbled bits and pieces in high school. I did some recording, things at home, just low-tech things. And it was that I studied audio production at uni, but I never really did anything professional at home with it until the COVID lockdowns, and we were way it actually started is our band did these little recordings from home where everyone would record their parts and they'd send it to me, and I would put it all together into a song. And we did these videos that got really good reception. And that's kind of where the studio started. And I think someone messaged me and said, "Hey, that's awesome. Can you do my album like that?"
0: Wow.
1: And that's how it started.
0: Wow, what a great way to do it. I'm always amazed at when I go into a studio, even a home studio lot like yours, as to how much gear you've got. Mm. You know, there's racks of things sitting there with flashing lights and, you know, multiple microphone stands and various forms of, dynamic and condenser microphones and things like that. Did you just go out and buy it all?
1: So when I got the call for that first album, I thought I'd better get some gear. So I went out and got the basics. I got a better computer that could handle it, and I got one okay-ish vocal mic.
0: Yes.
1: Started really basic and an interface.
0: Yes.
1: And then as I recorded more and as I felt like I got better, I slowly would buy one piece of gear to sort of try to get everything up to the level.
0: Yes.
1: So when I'd buy a better piece of gear, I think, I'll get something else that matches that.
0: Yes.
1: And that hasn't ended yet.
0: It doesn't end.
1: No,
0: I don't think.
1: Yeah.
0: I remember a recording friend of mine, John Raphael, with whom we did many of our early recordings, and he had a great ear for it. And I've never seen him so excited. He got this new reverb unit that cost a fortune.
1: Yeah.
0: And he said, "This is the best thing I've ever had." And I thought, "You excited about a reverb unit? You know, it doesn't end."
1: Yeah.
0: It's great. What sort of program do you use? I know there's a whole bunch of different programs that you use. Did you have to hunt to find one, or did you just buy one and learn it?
1: Yeah, so I use Pro Tools, which is one of the industry standards, I guess you'd call it. There's a few of them. That's what I learned in uni. So it was the one I was most familiar with. And I'd used free versions over the years that kind of have limitations.
0: Yes.
1: And then so when I started doing it professionally, then I went ahead and bought the professional version. That, you know, you get a lot more tracks, you get a lot more little features and things. So Pro Tools is what I know, so that's what I would use.
0: Do you think you know the program now, or do you keep finding new stuff?
1: Keep finding new stuff. I know it pretty well now, but there's still every few months I find something new, or someone tells me a new trick. It's quite a in-depth program. There's a lot to it, and a lot of little shortcuts that you don't realise that you can do that make things a little bit more efficient. Yeah.
0: Right, okay. Mm. Yeah, I guess the aim is to capture the studio thing. I know when I go into a studio and we were recording, my intention was always to capture the way that we sounded.
1: Mm-hmm.
0: And I've sort of grown in more recent years to think, well, that's not entirely true. You know, it's take what you sound like and make it sound better or whatever, mm-hmm. you know. So it gets complicated from there on. And
1: yeah, it starts at the source. That's still the most important thing, I think, yeah.
0: Yeah.
1: If the source is good, that's the most important thing.
0: Yeah. Do you do albums like that first one you said that really got you going, mostly that, or what – what's the question? Why are you? What do you record?
1: So yeah, I'm doing another album at the moment as well. It's usually singles. Clients will come to me, so I specialize in, I guess you'd say, country solo artists.
0: Yes,
1: not so much country bands.
0: Right,
1: because my studio setup is really set up for a solo artist.
0: Yeah,
1: so a solo artist will come to me with a song idea and. So it's usually just acoustic. I've written a song, and I sort of build it up from there.
0: Yes.
1: So it's usually singles at this stage, but there's a couple of EPs and albums.
0: Yes. Yes.
1: Yeah, but it usually starts right at the sort of songwriting level. And
0: are you the executive producer and the arranger and the musical director on most of those?
1: It depends on the client. Some artists have it. Pretty well sorted out already, and the song is pretty much built, and it's just a case of recording on top.
0: Yeah.
1: Some people have a really basic version of a song, and they want, so I give them a bit of help structuring it and fixing up little bits. But yeah, I guess producer and recording, yeah.
0: Yeah, okay, yeah. One thing that's always interested me is in recording is, how do you sort of capture raw talent without being critical and aiming for perfection? Because, you know, I mean, the guy that thought Bob Dylan was brilliant is an amazing person, because probably 80% of the world would have thought, oh, that guy sounds terrible. Mm. You know, let's not record him. And I think of some of the world-famous artists. I wouldn't have recorded Johnny Cash, but he's, that just shows I know nothing, you know.
1: Yeah.
0: And Bob Dylan was there, you know, and presented it. At what point do you think, I can do something with this voice, or I can capture that, or that's special, or they're hard decisions, I reckon.
1: Yeah, that's a great question. Yeah, it is hard. It is hard. You can usually hear, I like to think you can hear it right off the bat with an artist.
0: Yes.
1: If they have that something special.
0: Yeah.
1: And you want to preserve that as well. You don't want to cover it up with all this fancy stuff sometimes, especially when you've got a voice that's so unique, you really want to just keep it. So there's a fine line, I think, of... putting things around it that sound

0: with a click and a metronome, and start from there, and then we'd talk about what instrumentation we want. And usually the next step, once that vocal and acoustic or piano is down, is recording the drums. Mm-hmm. So I actually work with a partner studio called The Wardrobe in Huntley.
1: Oh.
0: And they have a great drum tracking setup, because my little studio is a bit small for a drum setup.
1: Yes.
0: So the next step is we take the client up to the studio and we record drums.
1: Okay.
0: And there's an engineer up there called Casey Messant, and he sort of engineers the session, sits at the desk and does all that, and I get to sit on a chair and just produce, which is amazing. So I can just listen and say, hey, we should try this, that's awesome.
1: Yes.
0: And I get a drummer up called Joshua Blakey. He's from Christchurch, and he's a great drummer. So, yeah, drums is usually that step, and then from there, it's back to my studio, and it's sort of building up other things like electric guitars, bass, percussion, and then off to specialist people like yourself, Paul, and
1: if you need some banjo, you might get me.
0: For sure.
1: And Tim played double bass on the track. Yeah,
0: that was my first time actually recording double bass.
1: They're pretty hard to record, I would imagine.
0: Oh, I tried some different things. Yeah, it was fun. I loved it.
1: Yeah. Oh, that's good. Look, I'm going to. Oh, I better put in a word for our sponsors, and then I'll play you another couple of tracks.
0: Sure.
1: You're listening to Free FM 89.0, independent community media, and my name's Paul Trendworth. I'm the host, and I'm interviewing Dan Cosgrove about his recording studio. This show, did I say, comes to you from Free FM 89.0 in Hamilton, New Zealand. That's where we are. And our sponsors are Shearer's Music Works, and they're the people that provide anything you need to play music, and for strings, picks, plectrums, thumb picks, capos, guitar straps, stands for your guitar, up to a New Martin guitar. You can get them at Shearer's Music Works, and I'm very pleased that they are sponsoring Back Porch Bluegrass. We do all sorts of things, and they don't tell me what I have to talk about, and I don't tell them what to sell in their shop. That's all right. Look, I'm going to play a bit more bluegrass for you, Dan, and the next track is coming from one of my favourite bands. It's called the Bluegrass Album Band, which is a strange name, but it was a bit of a put-together band with Tony Rice. Had a recording contract that he needed to fill, so he got mates around with whom he'd played before, and they recorded some of the old standards of bluegrass music, right? You know, that people learned their bluegrass music from listening to the Stanley Brothers or Flatten Scruggs or Bill Monroe or Jimmy Martin or someone like that. And these guys, this was in the mid-80s, they were the ones who learned from the masters, you know, and they put together these tracks. Well, they were so successful, they did 6 or 7 albums.
0: Wow.
1: And they just about the Bible of how to play bluegrass music, you know. And there's a classic track from Flatten Scruggs, originally, Your Love Is Like a Flower. And they just did it right as far as I'm concerned. And we're going to hear them play now. Let's listen to the Bluegrass Album Band.

0: just about my all-time favourite track, really.
1: So nice. Loved it.
0: It's got all the ingredients, Yeah, love that mandolin rhythm.
1: Yeah, loved it. That chopping,
0: That's a snare drum, you know.
1: Yeah.
0: That's the easiest way to describe it.
1: Yeah.
0: Much of bluegrass music is structured depending on who's doing what. Now, you've got your standard lineup of banjo, mandolin, fiddle, dobro, guitar, bass, say that. Yeah. That's the usual ones. But it depends on who the singers are. Yeah. Because if your lead singer is a guitarist, which it most often is, you can get backup for the verses from the other instruments like mandolin or fiddle or banjo will do the backup, you know. Mm. If the lead singer is the bass player, the guitarist might do some backup in the verse. Mm. Yeah. When it's the chorus and there's three people singing, they probably won't be driving banjo all the way through it if the banjo player is doing the baritone like J.D. Crowe was there.
1: Yeah.
0: And the mandolin player was doing the tenor, so all he'd be doing is vamping at the most if he was singing, you see. So, but if the tenor was done by the bass player, the mandolin could be doing backup. So it all depends on the structure of the band. This concept of bluegrass music is the players are the singers as well, changes the structure of the band. And that's really quite hard to capture.
1: And
0: I know I've always liked recording the music live, but it doesn't always work to get the best sound. But when you're overdubbing, you have to remember that, you know, well, we're not going to have guitar backup going while the guitarist is singing, you know.
1: Yeah, exactly.
0: And yet, to a listener, it probably doesn't matter. But to me, it mattered. Anyway, so that was Flat and Scruggs. Now, back in the day, Flat and Scruggs were the first bluegrass band that I ever heard. And it was a live concert at Carnegie Hall. And they had two microphones, as you do, two condenser microphones. And all the harmony was done around one microphone. You know, they all stood, you know, 2 feet away from the mics and sang. And the other one was for fiddle and banjo solos and things like that. And I'm going to play a track off that now to show you that this is the sound that typified bluegrass music.
1: Yeah.
0: And yet it's a very similar sound because the condenser mics pick up everything. But, of course, you're probably not having monitors powering back at you, you know, that you had to have to override the volume of the monitor so you can, you know, get your music out. So it's all quite different. But this is Flat and Scruggs at Carnegie Hall. This is a classic track. And when we bought the album and put it on, this was the first thing that we heard.

0: They get an amazing sound.
1: Awesome for live. Yeah, it's just so good.
0: You see pictures of them on stage and they just had two microphones.
1: Yeah.
0: You know, and I think they probably would have put a mic on the bass or something like that. But he was one of the singers and they move in and out and, you know, this, and it's a totally different thing. So I guess your challenge as an engineer is to capture a sound that someone's got in their head, you know. And if it's someone like you and you're a guitarist when you sing, you're probably listening for a pretty driving guitar behind your voice because that's how you imagine your sound.
1: Yeah.
0: I'm saying that very carefully. But
1: I know what you mean.
0: But that's how you imagine your sound with that. So it's going to be a guitar-driven sound. And Dan Tominski was a bit like that. But there's others who would, they're just playing guitar just to pitch to, really, and just to do something while they're singing, and they let the others push the band along, you know. And, there's so many different approaches. Do you get the music down for someone? Like I did, I came in and recorded my track and it, you know, rolled along, was a sort of mid-tempo-y, bluegrassy country sort of sound. Did that, then do you experiment with mixes? Do you say it needs more punch in the guitar or needs less guitar or needs more bass? Or
1: yeah, definitely. And every instrument I record just sort of you might remix another because something will sit differently when there's something new in there. So along the way, you're always remixing every instrument, I find. You can't just mix the drums at the start and be like, yep, that'll do for the rest of the song. Right. So everything you add, because it's adding a new element and new frequencies, they'll behave differently with everything else. So you're constantly remixing the song as a whole and always trying to mix with everything on. That's what I try to do.
0: Oh, right.
1: Because if you mix too much in solo, what we call, and you just solo the one instrument, it's not how it's going to sound, obviously, when it's everyone's in. So I try to mix with everything in as much as I can.
0: What do you do about reverbs? Do you put reverb on each instrument as you're recording it, or do you wait until you've got a complete sound before you do reverbs and things?
1: No, I do reverbs as I go with each instrument, but like I said before, that could change too. So I usually have a reverb channel for certain instrument groups. Like I'll have an acoustic reverb channel where it's just like I might have a plate reverb or a room reverb for certain reverb for the guitars, and they'll all send to that same reverb. So they all sound like they're in the same space. And then vocals will usually have a different type of reverb, like a plate.
0: Reverbs were handled very badly in the 1950s for bluegrass bands particularly, and many recordings sounded like they were recorded in an outside toilet or something like that, you know, and just with all hard surfaces and just sounded dreadful, you know. That's why the bluegrass album band was great, because all these old recordings that we'd listen to that were of varying standards of recording were not up to what our ears were used to. So they just basically put everything into something that was very listenable.
1: And back in the day, it was all real reverbs too. When you, like you mentioned, your friend had, he bought the reverb, the real reverb. And now it's all digital. But back then, it was sort of like, once you've printed that on there, it's, you know, your reverb's there. You can't go back and tweak it along the way.
0: Oh, is that right?
1: Because back then, you'd send your track through a reverb tank or a reverb plate, a real one, and once you've recorded that, that's there. You can't go back and tweak one parameter of the reverb. Well, nowadays with plugins, you know, you go in and just make the room a little bigger, a little smaller. Or
0: you're playing. Now, I'm getting on in years and have deafness and sore fingers and things like that. So when I go into a session like you wanted yesterday, I'm thinking, God, I hope I can play this, you know, and by the time we'd run through the tune 10 times, I'd sort of got the hang of it and could do it. What do you do when a musician isn't quite coming up to what you want for the track?
1: Luckily, I really haven't had that yet. I like to think that I know the person's abilities once I get them in. I know they can do the spot. And, you know, even if someone comes in and I've had new people come in and they think, oh, you know, I don't think I can do this. Or I had a singer once that said, oh, I don't think I can hit these highs. We can might have to cancel this. Yes. I said, no, come in. I know what you can do and I know I can get it out of you.
0: Okay.
1: And we did. It did.
0: Right.
1: In the studio. And so, yeah, I think it's just, and that's part of my job as well as a producer, is also just getting the best out of an artist and out of a musician.
0: Mm.
1: But yeah, no, I haven't really had that problem with a musician coming in and not be able to do the job. Yeah.
0: You always wonder. I mean, I've done quite a few sessions, but not a huge number. I've done quite a few sessions, often as overdubbing, and if I was playing with the band, I wouldn't have any concerns.
1: Oh, right.
0: But when I'm overdubbing, you do. Even though you've got the sound and your headphones and the sound of your banjo and everything's there, it just feels different.
1: Yeah.
0: But I know that if I was recording it live with the band, I'd be good. I'd be in time and mostly get the chord changes and only bluff, make a mess every now and then, you know, like yesterday.
1: Yeah. I also think when you're overdubbing and you're the only instrument in there and you're the loudest, and I think you tend to think that everything has to be exactly perfect, when in reality, when you're in a mix like that, we're not robots. we're humans, and it sounds good like that.
0: Yes.
1: You know, and those little things that make it human make it sound good compared to if you brought in a fake, you know, programmed banjo roll track or something, and it just sounds robotic. And
0: yes, it does.
1: Yeah.
0: I remember in one session I was doing with Dave Rhodes, the bluegrass band was recording, and Jeremy, my oldest son, was producing for us.
1: Mm-hmm.
0: And I wanted to do some Dobro overdubs like that. And I got in there and I was just blundering around, you know. I just couldn't quite get my head into it. And we're sitting there and they said, right, let's just do it bit by bit. And we put them there and I said, do you like this? And they said, yeah, that wasn't bad. Do that again. Yeah, right. Try it up higher. Try it lower, you know. And bit by bit, we put down some stuff. They were very understanding and wheedled out of me something that sounded tolerable, you know. Yeah, so that was good fun working with them.
1: Awesome.
0: Yeah. Another thing that I wanted to ask is when you're working on a track, do you try and do it as quickly as possible, or do you sort of get it down and then let it sit for a while and then come back to it anew to see if there's anything you need?
1: I definitely don't try to rush tracks. And I'm at the way I sort of run things at the moment, I'm working on a few things at a time, which there's a fine line of working on too much. But it's good having a bunch of things, because then you can step away and work on something different. Because sometimes if you work on the same thing for too long, you get this sort of fatigue on it. And and also you could go the other way. If you spend too long on a track, things that should be fixed end up sounding normal to you. So you work on it, you hear something so many times, you think it's how it is.
0: Wow.
1: And then I show other people and they go, oh, this thing pokes out at me. And then I go, oh, it does too. I just got so used to that thing, which is usually a mistake or something that needs to be fixed. And you get used to it. So I think it is good to step away, but also not spend too long on a song.
0: When we got near the final mix, we often asked the recording engineer to play it back through little speakers, we were listening on in those days a transistor radio, or just, you know, a fairly crappy sort of record player or something like that, instead of the beautiful stereo stuff in the studio, just so we could hear it at low volume and what it sounded like, and if it came out, and suddenly you hear it at low volume and you think there's no bass anymore, you know. Or all we can hear is the bass. You know, what happened to the other things? You know.
1: Yeah. Well, that's the last thing I do with a song before I sign it off as done, is I pull out my phone and listen to it on my phone speakers.
0: Yeah.
1: Because sad reality is a lot of people are going to be hearing your song when you release it. They're going to just listen on their phone. They're not going to go, oh, I better go plug this into my hi-fi stereo.
0: Yeah.
1: So it's sad, but a lot of people are going to just be scrolling and go, here's a song. So you've got to actually make sure it sounds good everywhere. That's
0: Yeah.
1: And that's been done for years. And a lot of studios have little lo-fi speaker setup just for that, just so they can have a listen to it.
0: Yes.
1: Lo-fi, and also listen to it in mono, see how it sounds good down the middle.
0: Yes.
1: And yeah, they do all those checks. I do the car check is a big one. It's got the sound good in the car stereo.
0: Oh, is that right?
1: So I listen to it on as many things, and I tell my clients to do the same. Listen to it on headphones, listen to it in your car, because things will pop, things with different speakers with different frequency responses will poke different things out. And,
0: Oh, fantastic. Now, what I want to do is play a track from a band called Seldom Seen. Mm. And some of the music, these guys formed in Washington, D.C. in the early 1970s. Mm. And some of the musicians were from other bands who had been recording bands and experienced. The lead singer, a mandolin player, had been a prime mover in bluegrass music in Washington and around that area for many, many years. And one of the lead vocalists was new to recording, you know, and he was just a nice singer. He was a doctor, and he just played guitar and had a beautiful voice, and they were a real mixture. But their approach to the music suddenly appeared to be different from all the other bands.
1: Oh, yeah.
0: And they had a lot of space in their music. And I'm going to play a track. It's time for a gospel song. I always have a gospel song on Back Porch Bluegrass. And so I'm going to play from Act One, first album of the Seldom Seen, a tune called Will There Be Any Stars in My Crown? And see what you think of this. Mm.

0: Oh. Would you have liked to have recorded that?
1: Yeah. Yeah, the vocals are beautiful. There's when he hits that high note.
0: Oh, John Duffy was absolutely amazing. He's sort of extreme in lots of ways, and he's noted as being extreme. But he was a very, very good singer and capable of absolute control and tone and emotion and the whole bit, you know. And interesting, the bass player was a real walker. And it fitted in. And the dobro, that was Mike Aldridge, and very spacey. And you could just about hear the different reverbs on things, couldn't you?
1: You could. Yeah. It's very a wide stereo field.
0: Oh, yes, yeah, very much. I mean, every track on the album is a bit like that. And it's just really, really quite special. Something I was going to ask you. Oh, what I'm going to do is play to you, we've got about 10 minutes left, a track which is probably classic mid-50s bluegrass music, and this is sort of what it grew into. This is after the music's only been around about 10 years, right? And it had the format was almost standard. And this was an album we got, and it was the first album that I ever got that actually had what you'd call a standard format of bluegrass music in it. And it's a guy called Earl Taylor, and his, the album's incorrectly labeled because the bluegrass musicians are a difficult bunch of people. And evidently the mandolin player and the tenor singer and the guitarist, they sang, were great together, but they frequently argued and the band broke up often, but then they'd get back together again and it changed. So the recording company changed the name of the band. On them. It's really Earl Taylor, Jim McCall and the Stony Mountain Boys. And it's absolute classic bluegrass music, and it's one of the songs that every jam session knows, called Cabin Home on the Hill. And this has got just about what I'd call standard bluegrass everything in it. And it's a really interesting mix, and I think you'll enjoy it. I'll just get myself set up over here. What are we? Yeah, we're all set to go.

0: absolutely sort of, I suppose you'd say, bog standard bluegrass.
1: Yeah.
0: They had a band sound. They recorded 12 tracks in a four-hour session. They just went into the studio, laid down the tracks, and went home, you know. And that was it. And they just mixed everything the way it played. Once again, the banjo player wasn't a singer, so he played right through everything, you know, all that.
1: Yeah, wow.
0: Good. Anyway, lots of things going on. Have you got a lot of work lined up?
1: Yeah, fair bit. Yeah.
0: what sort of thing? All, once again, just singles and.
1: Yeah, I'm working on two albums. One's almost finished from a local duo called Rowdy's Rose from Te Awamutu.
0: Yes.
1: Another album I just started with someone, and then just a whole bunch of singles.
0: Wow. Do you have time for your own music amongst all this?
1: A little bit. I released a song a couple of months ago.
0: That's
1: right,
0: yeah.
1: I have a few songs in the barrel that are written, but I just sort of try to work on them when I have any gaps, which is not a lot at the moment.
0: No.
1: But my main focus is the producing thing. I'm happy to
0: chuck
1: in my own song every now and again, but I'm focusing on the studio at the moment. So.
0: Right. How many people can you get into your studio at a time? Would you record a duo? I mean, it's a pretty small room. It's like this studio at Free FM. You'd record, you know, two guitar, two voice duo at the same time.
1: Yeah, I would, and I've done that with a duo. But I usually there's still a lot of overdubbing to be done. Yes. So I use the duo comes in and they would do their scratch tracks. We call them tracks that when they're there as a guide and they're going to be deleted later on once they're. The real things are put on.
0: Yeah.
1: So, yeah, I mean, it's mainly overdubbing at this stage.
0: Yes, okay. Yeah. What's your next piece of equipment?
1: Oh, the list is long.
0: Oh, is it really?
1: And it's about deciding which one is needed the most. The wish list is long. I really would like a ribbon mic. There's a certain, they're called the Royer. R121. It's a famous ribbon mic. It's great for electric guitar amps, paired with a Shure SM57. It's like the sort of golden combo. So that's on the wish list.
0: You put the two mics there and then merge the sound.
1: Yeah. So you put them so they're picking up the same at picking up the sound at the exact same time. They've got to be in the right spot. Otherwise, you get some weird phasing issues.
0: Yes.
1: But yeah, you blend them together. One has a more direct attack sound because it's a dynamic microphone, and one is condensed, a ribbon, so it has more of a sort of a rounded low end sound, and they mix together and you get
0: so
1: a really
0: nice. So, what do you use on the electric guitar amp now?
1: I use the 57 still.
0: Isn't that amazing?
1: And I also use it in conjunction with another ribbon mic. It's not the same ribbon mic, but it's another one here.
0: Okay, but those sort of things come after you've paid the rates and the repair bill on the car. And,
1: that's the one. That's the one.
0: Yeah. Yes, your wife might have to get three jobs instead of just two jobs so to support your recording industry.
1: Yeah. Luckily, I also teach full-time. That's my main job. And
0: Teach guitar mostly?
1: I teach guitar, a little bit of bass, ukulele, and I take a couple of school rock bands as well.
0: Oh, yes, so. Like Sam did.
1: Yeah, I did.
0: Oh, very good. Well, we're just about at the end of the show. Thanks very much for coming in, Dan. I've really enjoyed talking to you. I thoroughly enjoyed it. And I'm going to play you a track that you might like called The Huckleberry Hornpipe from Dan Carey.
1: Awesome.

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1: 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Stay with us for more great music all day, every day. Thank you so much.
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1: Hey, and I'm Uncle Elmo, and welcome aboard.
0: Hey, we got a lot of great bluegrass music we're going to play for you this week. We got some new music in from West Virginia that's pretty cool. And we're going to have a festival psych up for 7 Mile Bluegrass Festival, Uncle Elmo.
1: Awesome, awesome. Can't wait.
0: Because they got some great bands playing there like Lorraine Jordan and Carolina Road, Blue Highway, Little Roy and Lizzie, Larry Sparks, man. They got some great bands and a lot more. We'll talk about that later. But right now, let's get into a couple from a Carolina bluegrass style. We just got in this new music, Uncle Elmo. We met these guys at Spigma, and they sure do rock some bluegrass.
1: Well, here's Delilah.

0: Ain't Coming Back, done by Carolina Bluegrass Style.
1: And them guys are awesome, ain't they?
0: Oh, yeah, they get it.
1: Hey, you know that Delilah, I was checking that out. That thing came out in 1968. Tom Jones wrote that and had a hit with it, and he was on the Ed Sullivan Show, too, with it.
0: Wow.
1: And Carolina Bluegrass Style's got it now. Let's rock what we got. Some new Doyle Lawson and Jerry Sally.
0: When it's time for the Whippoorwill to sing.

0: There you go, Doyle Lawson and Jerry Sally doing When It's Time for the Whippoorwill to Sing.
1: Doyle's back, man. Doyle Lawson. Can you believe it, Uncle Elmo?
0: Sounding good, man.
1: Wow. Woo, man, that's great. Wish them all the success in the world like they ain't never had none, right?
0: Yeah, right.
1: Well, you know who else is having success, and that's Full Chord. They got Billy Strings on this one.
0: Hubris Came to Town.

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1: Pretty good music right there.
0: I like it.
1: Full Chord was rocking before that with that Hubris Came to Town featuring Billy Strings. Hey, thanks for tuning in to the Old Hippie Bluegrass Show. We got a concert psych up coming up here in a little bit for 7 Mile Bluegrass Festival. But right now, it's A.J. Lee and Blue Summit, Uncle Elmo.
0: City of Glass, here it is. Crank it up.

0: City of Glass, brought to you by Lee and Blue Summit.
1: And AJ.
0: Oh, AJ. Oops, sorry.
1: We ran into them out at Merlefest this year, Uncle Elmo. Man, they played some great music out there. You know, we were up at Chet Kingery Bluegrass Festival early in the spring there, and we ran into Kenny and Amanda Smith.
0: Tears of the Cherokee.

0: 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We'll be right back after a word from our sponsor right here, The Vac Shop.
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0: Well, that was Kenny and Amanda Smith. Before that, Tears of the Cherokee. That's a pretty cool song, ain't it, Uncle Elmo?
3: It is. I liked it.
0: Yeah. Hey, we're going to be having a concert psych up coming up here in a little bit. But first, we got some Alan Bibby coming up here with a song that he's going to feature Sierra Hall and Ronnie McCurry on.
3: Uncle Herschel.

0: Encore Herschel, done by Alan Bibby, Sierra Hall, and Ronnie McCarty.
1: Man, if I could play mandolin like that, I'd quit DJing, Uncle Elmo.
0: Yeah, buddy.
1: Here's Jason Carter.
0: Midnight Flyer. Here it is.

0: Midnight Flyer done by Jason Carter.
1: Man, I had to look that up. That was originally done by the Eagles back in 1974.
0: Wow.
1: And that album they put out, On the Border, you know, I think that was kind of like a country bluegrass album when the Eagles first came out. They had a banjo in their music quite a bit. I'm going to have to look that up and see if we can't find that. But anyways, back to what's going on. The 7 Mile Bluegrass Festival is coming up on June 22nd through the 26th, and it's going to be held at the Pickaway County AG and Advent Center in Circleville, Ohio. And all it costs to get in is 7 cans of dry goods. And we're going to play a famous band right here that's going to be playing there.
0: Lorraine Jordan. And

0: Running Water by Lorraine Jordan and Carolina Road. And the one before that was They Call It Bluegrass.
1: And she was featuring the Kentucky Headhunters on that Running Water. That come off Lorraine's Country Grass album that she put out. A lot of great songs on that album. Hey, we're featuring some bands that are coming to the 7 Mile Bluegrass Festival next weekend. Like Blue Highway, man, this is going to be awesome.
0: Both ends of the train.

0: That was Hammer Down. And the one before that was Both End of the Train, done by Blue Highway.
1: And they're coming to the 7 Mile Bluegrass Festival next weekend, folks. You're going to want to catch that show. It's in Circleville, Ohio. Check it out online. Next up, it's Little Roy and Lizzie. They're

0: Dinner on the Ground by Little Roy and Lizzie Show. And they had the Oak Ridge Boys on that one. And the one before that was Welcome to the Show.
1: And Little Roy and Lizzie are coming to the 7 Mile Bluegrass Festival next weekend. Be there, be square. Hey, we got Allison Brown and Steve Martin here, Uncle Elmo.

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0: 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We're psyching up for 7 Mile Bluegrass Festival in Circleville, Ohio, coming up. And we've been playing a lot of two today for some of the headliners that are going to be playing out there. And we got a couple more coming up here. But I want to tell you a little bit about another festival coming up, and that is the Brown County Bluegrass Festival coming up August 20th through the 22nd. And we'll have more information about that festival next week. But let's get back to talking about the 7 Mile Bluegrass Festival. Larry Sparks is coming to town, and I've got an interview lined up already with Larry, Uncle Elmo.
2: Oh, cool. Can't wait to hear it.
0: Oh, it's going to be great. Let's play his hit song,
2: Way Back When.

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Most were farmers scratching out a living. The old store had all they need. Making a living when living was simple, with

0: Ooh, doggy, Mr. Larry Sparks himself doing way back when.
1: You know, the last time we talked to Larry, it's been a few years ago, his album coming out then was New Moon Over My Shoulder. And that was a great album for him. And this new album's called Way Back When, so we want to talk to Larry about that. But let's play one of the hits off of New Moon Over My Shoulder.
0: Take me back to West Virginia.

0: Oh, yeah. Larry Sparks doing Take Me Back to West Virginia.
1: Man, that song takes me back to when I was a little kid, riding in probably my grandfather's car, making bologna sandwiches, and driving to West Virginia from Northwest Ohio to see our Aunt Sylvie. Oh, man, what them trips were before McDonald's. But let's talk about the 7 Mile Bluegrass Festival coming on July 22nd through the 25th, Uncle Elmo. I thought it was the 26th. But it is at the Pickaway County AG and Event Center in Circleville, Ohio. And that's coming up next weekend. For more information, call 740-701-0834.
0: Well, here's Larry Efall doing Henry Brown. Oh, I like this song. Crank it up, folks.

0: How is Larry Fall doing, Henry Brown?
1: Hey, Larry recorded a song written by a gentleman from Detroit, Michigan, Windy Smith. And this song, I think, was recorded by the Osborne Brothers. But here it is, Windy City.

0: Well, that was Larry Fall and the Bluegrass Mountaineers doing Windy City.
1: Man, we're going to have to see if we can get Larry in the RV for an interview so we can talk about the festival that he has up in Perrysburg, Ohio in January.
0: Oh, that'd be cool.
1: You know, he lost his son-in-law that played the banjo at the last festival in January, so let's send out some prayers for them, and we'll hope to talk to Larry and see what's going on. Hey, we were at the Chet Kingery Bluegrass Festival back in May, and we met up with Coal Creek Station live in the RV, Uncle Loma. Wasn't that good?
0: Yep.
2: Folks, man, we've got some great musicians out here at the Chet Kingery Memorial Bluegrass Festival. 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

0: That was Cold Creek Station doing Fire on the Mountain live in the RV.
1: And I just saw that I think they've got a new album out, Uncle Elmo.
0: Oh, cool.
1: So we're going to have to get up with them

0: Dougie, that was Hammer Town.
1: Hey, I was at the gas station at the first of the week, got a call, picked it up, and it was J.C. Poff, songwriter, and he had wrote a new song and wanted me to check it out. So I said, well, sure, send it to me. So he did. It's called The Hills of West Virginia by J.C. Poff. Check this out, Uncle Elmo.
0: Okay.

0: Wow, lyrics and music by J.C. Poff right there.
1: I like it.
0: I think he might have a hit on his hands, Uncle Elmo.
1: I believe
0: Elmo.
1: So, yeah.
0: Good job there, J.C. Hey, Jeff Autry's got a song that's up for nomination on the IBMA. Let's check it out.
1: King of Tripoli.

0: King of Tripoli by Mr. Jeff Autry.
1: Yeah, man, it's glad to hear Jeff's picking again, ain't it?
0: Yeah, good job, Jeff. Good job, man.
1: He's got a great garden going this year, too, Uncle Elmo.
0: Oh, I believe it. I believe it.
1: I've been seeing some of his produce. He's canning tomatoes and all that. Hey, Kentucky Just Us was on the RV, and they gave us their new CD 10. Georgia.

0: Bluegrass Music. And the one before that was Georgia Mules and Country Boys, done by Kentucky Just Us.
1: I think we listened to that CD on the way home from the Charlotte Bluegrass Festival, didn't we?
0: We sure did.
1: Oh, it's a good CD. Check it out, folks. Hey, Olivia Joe's got out some new music. Let's check it out.
0: Oh, Virginia.

0: Olivia Joe bringing you Oh, Virginia.
1: Pretty, pretty, pretty, wasn't it?
0: Yes, sir.
1: Hey, Cody, Norah Show's got a new album out this year called Spirit of America, just in time for our 250th anniversary of the United States of America. And he done a couple of my favorite Johnny Horton songs on this album, Uncle Elmo, I want to play a couple of these. Can I play some Johnny Horton?
0: You betcha.
1: What we got?
0: How about Davy Crockett?
1: Oh, it's two today and Battle of New Orleans.

0: Yeah, the Battle of New Orleans and Davy Crockett before that, done by the Cody Norris Show.
1: I like that little lick they kick off that song and end it with right there.
0: Yeah, that was cool.
1: Oh, man, that was good right there.
0: Yep.
1: Well, you know, the Brown County Bluegrass Festival is coming up August 20th, I believe, Uncle Elmo. It gets started earlier. The music might not start after that, but man, Edgar's going to have a big time up there. He's going to be having a fish fry, a chili cook-off. He's going to be having a bean dinner. The fish fry on Wednesday is going to be the ultimate. You know, I just secured us 8 pounds of smelt to take down there to cook, Uncle Elmo.
0: All right.
1: Hey, Jim Hirsch has got a brand new album out. We're going to be playing some of it. It's two today for Jim here off his new Travels in Time album.
0: She's your problem now.

0: Well, that was The Boys Who Left Prince Station. And the one before that was She's Your Problem Now. Both of them done by Mr. Jim Hurst.
1: I was checking out that Prince Station. They must have used that a lot in World War II, because that was a train station in West Virginia that was running between New York and Chicago.
0: Yeah. Yeah, it probably was.
1: I'll be darned. Hey, thanks for tuning in to the old Hippie Bluegrass Show. Hope you like that new music right there from Mr. Jim Hurst. Thank you, Jim, for that. And that first song, I didn't know if he was talking about a girlfriend or his car. How about some Steel Drivers to get on out of here?
0: Heaven sent.

0: Heaven Sent by the Steel Drivers.
1: Wow, that's a great song, ain't it?
0: Yeah.
1: You know, I was thinking after hearing that, I want to die peacefully in my sleep like my grandfather did.
0: Oh, yeah? How's that?
1: Not screaming like his passengers.
0: Yeah.
1: Hey, thanks for tuning in to the old hippie bluegrass show. We got more where that come from. Hopefully we'll see you down at the 7 Mile Bluegrass Festival next weekend. Wouldn't that be great, Uncle Elmo?
0: It sure will.
1: We got a food drive going. Drop your food off at the US 20 Diner. We've been doing pretty good. This is a benefit for the veterans. We want to support them. And I want to thank you guys that have been bringing the food already. It's an awesome cause, Uncle Elmo.
0: Well, stay awake and stay alive, and y'all come back now, you hear?
1: Keep it between the ditches.

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1: It's another active weather day across the country. Dangerous heat continues to grip the Southwest, Southern Plains, and parts of the lower Mississippi Valley, with afternoon temperatures soaring well into the triple digits and heat index values even higher. Make sure you limit time outdoors and drink lots of water. Across the Midwest and into the Northeast, a cold front will spark scattered showers and thunderstorms, some turning strong with damaging wind gusts, torrential rain, and localized flash flooding. Travelers should be prepared for weather-related delays. The Southeast stays hot and humid with scattered afternoon thunderstorms, while the Central Rockies see isolated mountain storms. Out west, it's mostly dry, though wildfire concerns remain elevated in parts of the Great Basin and the Pacific Northwest. And that's a look at your national weather forecast. I'm Jim Forbes.
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6: It's here. From the heart of the Blue Ridge Mountains, where the music runs deep and the stories run even deeper, comes a powerful new novel, Song of the Holler, from acclaimed author K.D. McIntyre, set in the hills of the fictional town of Red Clay in eastern Kentucky. Song of the Holler follows Caleb Marlowe, an aspiring bluegrass artist chasing his big break, but little does he know he's about to get more than he bargained for. Through a series of unexpected circumstances and chilling supernatural events, Caleb uncovers a hidden truth, one meant to stay buried. A truth tied to town local turned bluegrass legend Silas Boone. And the deeper Caleb digs, the more dangerous the truth becomes. Because in the holler, some stories were never meant to be told. And knowing the truth could cost him everything. Inspired by the soul of bluegrass and the legends that live on through song, Song of the Holler is available now at kdmcintyre.com or through Amazon. 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

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So please stay with us for some more great music all day, every day.

Dear Heavenly Father, we come to you at the close of another day to thank you for all your many blessings. And I want to thank you for looking over us and watching over us and giving me a chance to talk to you. In Jesus' name, amen.

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1: It's another active weather day across the country. Dangerous heat continues to grip the Southwest, Southern Plains, and parts of the lower Mississippi Valley, with afternoon temperatures soaring well into the triple digits and heat index values even higher. Make sure you limit time outdoors and drink lots of water. Across the Midwest and into the Northeast, a cold front will spark scattered showers and thunderstorms, some turning strong with damaging wind gusts, torrential rain, and localized flash flooding. Travelers should be prepared for weather-related delays. The Southeast stays hot and humid with scattered afternoon thunderstorms, while the Central Rockies see isolated mountain storms. Out west, it's mostly dry, though wildfire concerns remain elevated in parts of the Great Basin and the Pacific Northwest. And that's a look at your national weather forecast. I'm Jim Forbes.

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1: 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If anybody ever puts us on the stage together, we'll know what to do.
2: Yeah, we got us a set now.
1: Well, Donald, I waked you up. Yeah, I did. Do you like these new Shub capos? I've got that wheel in there.

0: This is your 24/7 news update. The latest news this hour in just 4 minutes.
1: Spain held on to win the 2026 FIFA World Cup on Sunday 1-0 in extra time, defeating Lionel Messi and his squad of defending champions from Argentina. President Trump was among the many dignitaries on hand for the final in East Rutherford. Others included the President of Mexico and the Prime Minister of Canada, where this year's World Cup matches were also held. Spain's royal family was among the estimated 80,000 fans that packed the temporarily renamed New York, New Jersey Stadium for the event. U.S. Central Command confirms that human remains have been recovered in Jordan. Mark Mayfield reports.
2: CENTCOM said in a statement that the remains were found near the location of an Iranian strike that killed two U.S. service members and left one missing.
3: We control the strait. They don't control anything. So we'll see what happens. But we hit them very hard again tonight. And we did that in honor of the probably three as opposed to two great patriots.
2: President Trump spoke on the strikes in the region Sunday. A process to verify the remains is ongoing. CENTCOM also announced that a U.S. service member was killed in action in Iraq. The American soldier died following a controlled detonation of unexploded ordnance from a downed Iranian one-way attack drone. I'm Mark Mayfield.
1: Forecasters are tracking Tropical Depression 2 as it's expected to turn into Tropical Storm Bertha later on today. Parts of the Florida Panhandle are already under a tropical storm watch. Forecasters expect some rain and thunderstorms, but no major problems. Flights, though, could be affected. Tampa International Airport reported over 200 delays and cancellations on Sunday. The Odyssey earned more than $124 million in a stunning weekend debut at the box office. The three-hour action epic packed theaters nationwide, easily beating projections to make it the third-largest opening of the year behind Toy Story 5 and the Super Mario Galaxy movie. The R-rated Christopher Nolan film is the first ever to be shot entirely with IMAX cameras. I'm Tammy Trujillo. President Trump wants Iran added to a bipartisan Russia sanctions bill. Lisa Carton reports.
4: The measure would impose mandatory sanctions on Russian political and military leaders, oligarchs, state-owned enterprises, and foreign companies that support Russia's defense industrial base. In a Truth Social post Sunday, Trump called on Republicans to add Iran to the bill, writing that it's what the late Senator Lindsey Graham wanted to do. The president's request comes as the U.S. and Iran have been exchanging strikes. I'm Lisa Carton.
1: Second Lady Usha Vance gave birth Sunday to her fourth child. Vice President Vance made the announcement on X, noting that Alec Neil Vance arrived healthy and that the family's overjoyed. At 40, Usha is the first woman since the 1870s to give birth while her husband serves as vice president. The couple already has two boys and a girl. J.D. Vance has previously said it was unlikely he would take parental leave following the birth. Costco has added a new item to its food court. Details on that from Rob Martier.
5: Sure, the 50-gallon tub of mayonnaise is great, and there's nothing wrong with the 5,000-lumen flashlight. But after the cart is loaded, you've worked up an appetite. The retail giant now offers chicken strips, along with its other popular food court items. According to Costco, a single order includes five large chicken breast strips and a container of dipping sauce for $6.99. The item was tested in stores earlier this year and is now being offered at Costco warehouses nationally. I'm Rob Martier.
1: A new study says watching TV frequently can harm brain health. The study was led by researchers from the University of Southern California. It found that people who reported watching TV very often showed reduced size in areas of the brain linked to memory and damage in areas of the brain that are tied to aging, stroke risk, cognitive decline, and dementia. Men were the most vulnerable to the changes. I'm Tammy Trujillo.

0: This is your 24/7 news update. The latest news this hour in just 4 minutes.
1: Spain held on to win the 2026 FIFA World Cup on Sunday 1-0 in extra time, defeating Lionel Messi and his squad of defending champions from Argentina. President Trump was among the many dignitaries on hand for the final in East Rutherford. Others included the President of Mexico and the Prime Minister of Canada, where this year's World Cup matches were also held. Spain's royal family was among the estimated 80,000 fans that packed the temporarily renamed New York, New Jersey Stadium for the event. U.S. Central Command confirms that human remains have been recovered in Jordan. Mark Mayfield reports.
2: CENTCOM said in a statement that the remains were found near the location of an Iranian strike that killed two U.S. service members and left one missing.
3: We control the strait. They don't control anything. So we'll see what happens. But we hit them very hard again tonight. And we did that in honor of the probably three, as opposed to two great patriots.
2: President Trump spoke on the strikes in the region Sunday. A process to verify the remains is ongoing. CENTCOM also announced that a U.S. service member was killed in action in Iraq. The American soldier died following a controlled detonation of unexploded ordnance from a downed Iranian one-way attack drone. I'm Mark Mayfield.
1: Forecasters are tracking Tropical Depression 2 as it's expected to turn into Tropical Storm Bertha later on today. Parts of the Florida Panhandle are already under a tropical storm watch. Forecasters expect some rain and thunderstorms, but no major problems. Flights, though, could be affected. Tampa International Airport reported over 200 delays and cancellations on Sunday. The Odyssey earned more than $124 million in a stunning weekend debut at the box office. The three-hour action epic packed theaters nationwide, easily beating projections to make it the third largest opening of the year behind Toy Story 5 and the Super Mario Galaxy movie. The R-rated Christopher Nolan film is the first ever to be shot entirely with IMAX cameras. I'm Tammy Trujillo. President Trump wants Iran added to a bipartisan Russia sanctions bill. Lisa Carton reports.
4: The measure would impose mandatory sanctions on Russian political and military leaders, oligarchs, state-owned enterprises, and foreign companies that support Russia's defense industrial base. In a Truth Social post Sunday, Trump called on Republicans to add Iran to the bill, writing that it's what the late Senator Lindsey Graham wanted to do. The president's request comes as the U.S. and Iran have been exchanging strikes. I'm Lisa Carton.
1: Second Lady Usha Vance gave birth Sunday to her fourth child. Vice President Vance made the announcement on X, noting that Alec Neil Vance arrived healthy and that the family's overjoyed. At 40, Usha is the first woman since the 1870s to give birth while her husband serves as vice president. The couple already has two boys and a girl. J.D. Vance has previously said it was unlikely he would take parental leave following the birth. Costco has added a new item to its food court. Details on that from Rob Martier.
5: Sure, the 50-gallon tub of mayonnaise is great, and there's nothing wrong with the 5,000-lumen flashlight. But after the cart is loaded, you've worked up an appetite. The retail giant now offers chicken strips, along with its other popular food court items. According to Costco, a single order includes five large chicken breast strips and a container of dipping sauce for $6.99. The item was tested in stores earlier this year and is now being offered at Costco warehouses nationally. I'm Rob Martier.
1: A new study says watching TV frequently can harm brain health. The study was led by researchers from the University of Southern California. It found that people who reported watching TV very often showed reduced size in areas of the brain linked to memory and damage in areas of the brain that are tied to aging, stroke risk, cognitive decline, and dementia. Men were the most vulnerable to the changes. I'm Tammy Trujillo.

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Stripe was white, was 18 feet from the bow to the stern light. Second hand from a dealer in Atlanta, I rode up with Daddy when he went there to get her.

0: Now, surveys and studies and such, it turns out that rich people like fake brand name goods, too. A new study found that people at both ends of the income scale are especially likely to buy knockoff designer products. Middle-income people, not as much. Researchers at the National University of Singapore analyzed millions of counterfeit purchases, 24,000 U.S. zip codes. They found that motivations for buying fake Gucci bags and the like go beyond saving money, with status, social influence, and psychology also playing a role. Lower-income shoppers tend to buy counterfeits because they want these things, but they're not accessible unless it's the fake. But wealthy consumers favor fake products from the actual things as well.
1: Huh.
0: Since the rich are more likely to purchase higher priced replicas, suggesting a preference for better quality fakes. Counterfeit versions of iconic products like the Birkin bag and the Chanel classic flap were found to be especially popular. Researchers say the growing cost of e-commerce has made fake luxury goods easier to access, and they say that anti-counterfeiting efforts should target a wider range of consumers. So I don't care about brands at all.
1: Interesting.
0: I wear Crocs. I don't think anyone's making fake Crocs. I have some mocks.
1: Yes, they are.
0: Yeah,
1: called,
0: I got some
1: that
0: are knockoff Crocs, but I don't think they did it because they were people couldn't afford them. They were like, hey, we want to get in on the Croc money. Anyway, surveys and studies and such on the John and Hunt.

0: Now, big screen, little screen, Sacha Baron Cohen has wrapped production on a new Ali G film, which will bring his sketch comedy breakout back to the big screen. The character was previously featured in 2002's Ali G India House. The new film has been shot in secret, much like Borat was done in 2006 and the 2020 Borat movie. So I don't know if this is going to be good, if it's not going to be good, but it's going to be coming out soon. An American Horror Story has set a release date for their highly anticipated 13th season, September 24th on Hulu and FX.
1: We used to watch that. It's been a long time.
0: Yeah, we have, but it's on Hulu, so we haven't had that for a bit, but we can check it out. Oh, I see it's also on Disney Plus that we also don't have, but we'll get one of those. And Flashdance icon actress Jennifer Beals is joining the CBS spinoff series NCIS New York. She's going to be a series regular in the newest installment.
1: She is so pretty.
0: She really is. Very
1: Still
0: talented,
1: is.
0: Too.
1: Beautiful.
0: So, big screen, little screen, right here on the John and
2: this
0: Heidi
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1: Spain is the 2026 World Cup champion. They took down Argentina 1-0 in extra time to secure their second ever tournament win. Argentina's Lionel Messi created several scoring opportunities late in the second half of extra time, but the defending champions could not take advantage. U.S. Central Command says unidentified human remains have been recovered in Jordan. CENTCOM said in a statement that the remains were found near the location of an Iranian strike that killed 2 U.S. service members and left 1 missing.
2: We control the strait. They don't control anything. So we'll see what happens. But we hit them very hard again tonight. And we did that in honor of the probably 3. It's probably 3 as opposed to 2. Great patriots.
1: President Trump spoke on the strikes in the region Sunday. A process to verify the remains is ongoing. CENTCOM also announced that a U.S. service member was killed in action in Iraq. The American soldier died following a controlled detonation of unexploded ordnance downed Iranian one-way attack drone. White House border czar Tom Homan says he thinks body cameras are the way to go after recent ICE-involved shootings. Homan made the comment on CBS Face the Nation.
3: You can have a cell phone camera from a witness on the side. You can have, you know, city cameras or whatever. But I want the American people to see what that officer sees when he makes when he makes the decision, takes an action.
1: His comments come after a Colombian man in Maine and a Mexican man in Texas were both fatally shot by ICE agents earlier this month. In both cases, the agents were not wearing body cams. When asked about the shootings, Homan said they have to let the investigations play out. And one person is dead and more than a dozen are injured after Russia launched an overnight missile attack on Ukraine's capital, Kyiv. Ukraine's military says 18 missiles were shot down while over 100 drones were also intercepted. In a statement on X, Ukrainian President Volodymyr Zelensky called it one of the most massive ballistic attacks on Kyiv. Zelensky also said it's important that their partners understand what is happening and that air defense missiles are needed to protect lives. I'm Mark Mayfield. Energy Secretary Chris Wright says the U.S. mission against Iran will go on until President Trump's objective is achieved. Wright spoke on ABC's This Week Sunday, saying Trump's mission is essential for peace in the Middle East and peace in the world.
4: The president is always looking for the diplomatic off-ramp. President Trump wants to end it with a peaceful agreement with Iran, but it takes two parties to do that.
1: Wright was also asked if the president planned to retaliate further in response to the death of 2 American service members after an Iranian attack in Jordan. He responded by saying it's tragic to lose American lives, but this is a mission that will save countless lives going forward. Second Lady Usha Vance gave birth Sunday to her 4th child. Vice President Vance made the announcement on X, noting that Alec Neil Vance arrived healthy and that the family is overjoyed. At 40, she is the first woman since the 1870s to give birth while her husband serves as vice president. The couple already has 2 boys and a girl. Samsung is laying off several hundred New Jersey workers. Lisa Carton has more.
5: Reuters reports cuts in display, phone, and other related operation-related roles unrelated to the chip division. The majority of layoffs are connected to Samsung relocating its headquarters to Texas, and many took relocation offers. The layoffs mainly impact its New Jersey and Texas locations. Its mobile division, however, is expected to post its first ever loss as it grapples with intense competition from Apple. I'm Lisa Carton.
1: Former Congresswoman Gabby Giffords says her heart is with the victims of Sunday's mass shooting in Tucson, Arizona. Giffords represented the Tucson area back in 2011 when she survived a shooting that killed 6 and injured 19. Sunday's shooting left 9 in the hospital, plus the alleged gunman who was shot by police. It's the worst mass shooting in the city since the attempt on Giffords' life. And Ryan Fox captured his first major championship after winning the Open at Royal Birkdale. Fox finished atop the leaderboard by 1 stroke after shooting 10 under par. I'm Mark Mayfield.
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6: The Northeast enjoys a sunny and mostly dry day with temperatures ranging from 79 in Boston to 85 in Philadelphia. A few showers are possible across northern New England. Hot and humid throughout the Southeast with highs near 91 in Atlanta and 94 degrees in Orlando. Scattered thunderstorms could bring some heavy rain and frequent lightning. The Midwest sees a mix of sunshine and thunderstorms as temperatures reach 84 degrees in Chicago and 89 in Minneapolis. Plain states remain very hot with temperatures ranging from the mid-90s to a high of 103 in Amarillo. below. Strong to severe thunderstorms are expected with damaging winds, large hail, and heavy rain. Temperatures are sizzling across the southwest with a high of 112 expected in Phoenix, 109 in Las Vegas. Monsoonal thunderstorms could develop over Arizona and New Mexico. Sunny and hot throughout California with 93 expected in Sacramento, 102 in Fresno, 76 in Los Angeles, and a high of 103 in Palm Springs. Mostly sunny in the northwest with highs in the 70s in Portland, near 90 in Boise. That's your national forecast. I'm Tammy Trujillo.
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0: Heidi, did you know that some clouds can produce lightning even without rain?
1: These I did not.
0: Dry storms often occur in super hot climates, and they can actually spark wildfires. So,
1: yikes.
0: Because, you know, now you got all this lightning, but you don't even have the rain to kind of keep it under. Everything gets dry.
1: That's awful.
0: So there you go. 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

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I said I'd never say it again. I guess I should say anything at all, since you're supposed to belong to him. But I just can't let you go without telling you just how much I love you.

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So I'm just gonna take my bags and I'm gonna walk. 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But if you ever want somebody to just love you, and someday you just may, just give me a call. 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
9: 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Frank Sullivan and Dirty Kitchen, Laura Lee Jones, Bronwyn Keith Hines, Mylon Miller, Kevin Denny, and

0: Time now for the joke of the day as I hand things off to my beautiful bride, Heidi. Still got some silly little jokes here?
1: Oh, yeah.
0: Oh, good, good. I'm glad. I like these. And I'm not offended by any of them. All right.
1: What is the difference between a well-dressed man on a bicycle and a well-dressed man on a unicycle?
0: I don't know.
1: A tire.
0: Oh, that's good. That's good stuff.
1: You're so corny. Well, yeah, no, you love easy. These jokes.
0: I'm just easy to please with the silly jokes. That's good. See, and then I'll tell somebody this. I was at the bank the other day, and I told one of your dumb jokes, and the lady, and then I said, that's from my wife.
1: Don't blame that on me.
0: All right. That is your joke of the day on the John and Heidi Show.

0: With your ag news, I'm Farm and Ranch Director Sarah Heinrich. After the United States resumed strikes on Iran, oil prices have moved higher again.
1: Quite a bit of uncertainty over what things are going to look like here in the weeks ahead and how long the escalations will continue. And then also that wild card of Russia's refineries being attacked and, of course, hurricane season all playing into a bit of volatility that suddenly has returned globally.
0: Patrick DeHaan with GasBuddy.com, noting that investors are not just focused on the Middle East, but also concerned with the escalation between Ukraine and Russia. With military action taking place in both Iran and Russia, does that mean we'll see oil prices move higher than we saw back in April, the high water mark for 2026?
1: We're still kind of actively seeing escalations. President Trump warning today that he is going to toll ships going through the strait 20%, which would be a massive tax on oil and refined products through the strait. So there's a lot of risk, and that's building in the backdrop. And that could continue to weigh negatively, sending oil and refined product prices up sharply. And how Iran retaliates could also be impactful, whether or not they attack refineries in the Middle East, whether the strait is closed or open. Just a lot on the table. Impossible to know how everything's going to eventually jive.
0: Again, that's Patrick DeHaan of GasBuddy.com. And we'll be back with more ag news right after this.
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0: The Fertilizer Institute is applauding congressional approval of the Water Resources Development Act, saying the legislation will strengthen the nation's inland waterway system and improve fertilizer transportation. The bill includes a proposal to create the Inland Navigation Construction Organization, aimed at improving the construction, rehabilitation, and modernization of aging locks and dams that move fertilizer and other agricultural products across the country. TFI President and CEO Corey Rosenbush says, "For decades, aging locks and dams have created costly delays and uncertainty throughout the inland navigation system. A more coordinated and efficient approach to maintaining and modernizing locks and dams will help ensure these critical assets remain reliable for the industries and communities that depend on them." Rosenbush says that nearly 70 million tons of fertilizer move on U.S. waterways each year. He adds that modernizing the system will help reduce shipping delays and keep fertilizer supplies moving to farmers on time. With your ag news, I'm Farm and Ranch Director Sarah Heinrich for the Growing Harvest.

0: Thank you for listening to the John and Heidi Show on a Movie Star Monday. Excited to visit with Lucas Haas. We know him from movies. We know him from TV. And now we're going to know him for music as well. Lucas, you're a hardworking dude.
1: Yeah, you know, I try. I like to get it in there, you know.
0: And we're going to talk about your music here in a minute. But first, let's talk about Spider Noir. You're in this program with Nicolas Cage. And kudos to you. You did a great job being a bad guy.
1: Oh, yeah. So basically, Brendan Gleeson is the main bad, you know, he's the kingpin bad guy, and I'm his consigliere. I'm his right-hand man. So he's sending me out to talk to Nick Cage's character and try and figure out what's going on. But, you know, he's a mobster. You know, he's like a real, like, very kind of typical mobster guy. It was a lot of fun to get to play with that.
0: Lucas, you seem like a nice guy, but what is it kind of fun to be the bad guy in this one?
1: Yeah, it is. It's actually, it's great because you get to explore a different side of yourself. It's actually uncomfortable in some ways because, for example, you know, Nick Cage is sitting across from you, staring you down like he wants to kill you, you know, and you got to stare him back down like you want to kill him. And there's like a charged energy in that. I think especially if it's not something that's natural to you, it can be really interesting. And those charged moments, too, on screen, that's one of the cool things about playing a bad guy, because it's always heightened, you know what I mean? As opposed to if you're just pals, you know, walking down the street, you know, being friends. If you're like in this antagonistic sort of relationship, it heightens all the emotions, and it actually creates a situation where any little thing you do kind of plays bigger, if that makes sense. So, you know, like you have your insecurities or your whatever you're going through, whatever you're feeling, your character's feeling in those moments really pops out because of the heightened emotion of the scene. So playing a bad guy is fascinating, and it's really exciting. It was great. And Nick is such a playful actor. So it ended up being like this thing where we're just getting to bounce off of each other and really like explore the scene and find the nuances and the little crevices and find what would make the scene the best. And it was such a cool experience.
0: Something kind of cool about this, it's on Prime Video and you can watch it in black and white, like, you know, most noir films were black and white, but you can also watch it in this vibrant color, and it feels like it belongs both ways. There's really not a wrong way to watch, is there?
1: No, it's true. You know, it was the idea originated as black and white, and the creator, Oren Uziel, his whole concept was to do the Spider Noir authentically. So it's very, the way it was shot is completely authentic noir, which is so cool. You know, the hard angles, the you know, the long shadows, all that stuff. It was incredibly authentic, and when they put the color on, they did it in that way, almost like that old Technicolor thing, you know. So it really represents it in that same way. It represents the time period. It feels totally authentic either way. I actually, same for me, I can't even decide which one I like the most, even though like the black and white was the way that was the intention. They did such a great job with the color that it's just a different experience, you know?
0: Yeah, and there's not a wrong way to do it. So if you like the black and white, do that. If you like the Technicolor or whatever they call it, do that. Now, you've been acting for a long time, Lucas. What was your first big role that people would remember you from?
1: The very first movie I did was called Testament. This really beautiful movie, 1981 or something. But my biggest movie when I was a kid was Witness with Harrison Ford.
0: We've had a chance to watch you grow up on the screen, which is kind of cool. You're a very talented actor, and now I'm discovering you're a talented musician. How long have you been doing music?
1: I got my first drum set when I was 8 and my first keyboard when I was 11. I've been making music my whole life. I started recording it at you know, when I was a teenager. So I've just been, that's kind of my thing. When I'm not making a film, I'm just in my studio recording, playing instruments, writing songs. So that's, you know, my other great love of my life. It's sort of acting and music are the two things that I love to do, and it's just a way to release your creativity all the time and sort of stay connected to it, you know.
0: Lucas, thank you for your time. I appreciate it.
1: Thank you so much.
0: Again, Lucas Haas, you can see him right now in Spider Noir on Prime Video, either in black and white or in vibrant color. And he's got some great music out. I've got a link to that as well in the show notes for today at johnandheidishow.com.
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0: Time now for the movie quote of the day. I can't even say the quote on the radio, but I do think Heidi's going to get it. She'll definitely know the movie. And you'll even know who said it. It's from 2004. I'm not drinking any bleeping Merlot.
1: We
0: watched this with our son. He made us watch
1: it.
0: It was so funny. Paul Giamatti is who said it.
1: Yes, I remember it. What's it called?
0: Sideways.
1: Yes.
0: Yeah, Sideways. And yeah. Our son was shocked that we had not seen that. And I'm like, is it a big deal? He goes, no, you guys would love that. You haven't seen that? So we're like, I haven't seen it. And
1: that
0: he brings the DVD, comes to our
1: really
0: house.
1: Really funny.
0: And we laughed all the way through it because it really is pretty funny. So I love Paul Giamatti. He is such a talented dude.
1: He really is.
0: And I've seen him play super serious roles. I've seen him play really silly roles. And I just think he is awesome. So if anybody knows Paul Giamatti, have your people call my people. I'd love to have him on the show. Movie quote of the day on the John and Heidi Show.

streets the dogs are barking, and the day is getting dark. As the nights come in a-falling, the dogs will lose their bark. And the silent night will shatter from the sounds inside my mind. I'm just one too many mornings and a thousand.

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1: Did you know that flash floods kill more people in the desert than dehydration?
0: No kidding.
1: Isn't that crazy?
0: Never would have thought of that.
1: And apparently playing video games improves your eyesight's spatial resolution, which distinguishes between shades of a color.
0: Oh, that's nice.
1: And ham is the meat from a pig's rear leg, and the word literally means back of the knee.
0: That's what ham means?
1: Apparently.
0: Back of the knee.
1: Yeah. Huh. That's news to me.
0: That is also news to me.

Hey, Dad, your prescription will be ready in just a minute. Hey, Dad, your laundry will be ready in just a minute. Dad, your lunch will be ready in just a minute.

0: minute.
1: Hey, honey, why don't you take a minute?
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0: Fun fact for you, Heidi.
1: What's that, John?
0: Michael Jordan was cut from his high school basketball team his sophomore year.
1: I knew that.
0: Isn't that wild?
1: That is crazy.
0: Think about the kids that were on that team that later when he was in the NBA, they're like, yeah, I used to play basketball and he got cut. I got to stay on the team. So it's just wild to me. Fun fact for you, Heidi.
1: What's that, John?
0: The human brain cannot feel pain. So if they're doing brain surgery, they don't even need to numb you up.
1: I knew that.
0: Fun fact for you, Heidi.
1: What is it?
0: A lion's roar can be heard from more than 5 miles away.
1: Isn't that crazy? Yeah.
0: Fun fact for you, Heidi.
1: What's that, John?
0: Roses cut in the afternoon last longer than roses cut in the morning.
1: Really?
0: And they don't know why. And we'll do one final fun fact for you, Heidi.
1: What's that, John?
0: Technically speaking, brides do not walk down the aisle. They walk down the nave.
1: Hmm.
0: Yeah. So there you go. She's not coming down the aisle.
1: Now you know.
0: She's coming down the nave. Several fun facts. Now you know. Thanks for listening to the John and Heidi.

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1: The Northeast enjoys a sunny and mostly dry day with temperatures ranging from 79 in Boston to 85 in Philadelphia. A few showers are possible across northern New England. Hot and humid throughout the Southeast with highs near 91 in Atlanta and 94 degrees in Orlando. Scattered thunderstorms could bring some heavy rain and frequent lightning. The Midwest sees a mix of sunshine and thunderstorms as temperatures reach 84 degrees in Chicago and 89 in Minneapolis. Plain states remain very hot with temperatures ranging from the mid-90s to a high of 103 in Amarillo. Strong to severe thunderstorms are expected with damaging winds, large hail, and heavy rain. Temperatures are sizzling across the Southwest with a high of 112 expected in Phoenix, 109 in Las Vegas. Monsoonal thunderstorms could develop over Arizona and New Mexico. Sunny and hot throughout California with 93 expected in Sacramento, 102 in Fresno, 76 in Los Angeles, and a high of 103 in Palm Springs. Mostly sunny in the Northwest with highs in the 70s in Portland, near 90 in Boise. That's your national forecast. I'm Tammy Trujillo.

0: Time now for some weird news. Heidi, this might be my favorite weird news story in a long, long time. A mystery vigilante has been dubbed Mexico's Batman after, listen to this, capturing suspected bike thieves and duct taping them to lampposts in western Mexico. Isn't this wild? At least five
1: awesome.
0: Men found tied up with the words thief written on their foreheads.
1: Love this.
0: Some of them had whiskers drawn on their faces and warning signs were placed beside each of them. Bicycles that they were accused of stealing were left nearby. Police are investigating the incidents and searching for those responsible, while the vigilante's identity remains unknown. So
1: why would they want to look for the ones responsible?
0: You guys caught the guys doing bad things. Just arrest him.
1: Yeah.
0: And maybe they're just wanting to commend him. I don't know. But I'm like, leave the dude alone.
1: Leave
0: Let him do
1: alone.
0: What he's doing.
1: Exactly. He's
0: you know?
1: Doing fine.
0: He's doing the job that you don't have time to do. So.
1: Right.
0: I think that's really cool. Now, again, make sure you don't break laws while you're doing this.
1: That is amazing.
0: Yeah, I think it's really cool. Again, one of my favorite weird news stories in a long, long time. Thanks for listening to the John and Heidi Show.

It's here! From the heart of the Blue Ridge Mountains, where the music runs deep and the stories run even deeper, comes a powerful new novel, Song of the Holler, from acclaimed author K.D. McIntyre, set in the hills of the fictional town of Red Clay in eastern Kentucky. Song of the Holler follows Caleb Marlowe, an aspiring bluegrass artist chasing his big break. But little does he know he's about to get more than he bargained for. Through a series of unexpected circumstances and chilling supernatural events, Caleb uncovers a hidden truth, one meant to stay buried. A truth tied to town local turned bluegrass legend Silas Boone. And the deeper Caleb digs, the more dangerous the truth becomes. Because in the holler, some stories were never meant to be told. And knowing the truth could cost him everything. Inspired by the soul of bluegrass and the legends that live on through song, Song of the Holler is available now at kdmcintyre.com or through Amazon. 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Song of the Holler out now.

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0: Time now for the question of the day. This one's for you, Heidi. One third of us say this was their favorite thing to do with their family growing up. What was it? I don't think this would be the case for you. Definitely not for me. Favorite thing to do with your family growing up?
1: I would say family meals, but if you said I wouldn't say that.
0: Playing board games.
1: Oh.
0: No, because I've heard about board games at your household.
1: Only Monopoly.
0: Your dad threw it across the
1: room. And that only happened once, and we didn't play that game again.
0: You know,
1: we used to play Uno and stuff all the time, though. I loved playing games with
0: my family. I remember playing some games with my family, but it wasn't a big thing for us. We watched a lot of movies and TV and stuff together, and we had a cabin, so we'd go to the lake a lot together, but board games was not a big deal for us. I remember playing Monopoly like twice, and it always ended in a fight. So I was like,
1: yeah, Monopoly always ends in a fight.
0: Who wants to play a game? I'm like, no. How about we just shoot at each other? Wouldn't that be better? Question of the day on the John and Heidi Show.

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0: Time now for something special with Heidi Small. What do you have for me there, Heidi?
1: An album that Lady Gaga did called Art Pop sold more than 2 million copies in the U.S. and didn't generate any major hit singles. But the project was always supposed to last for at least two albums. Hmm. In 2012, before the release of the first Art Pop, Gaga mentioned that she was recording an even more experimental sequel to the album. And during a concert in 2014 at a South by Southwest festival, she proclaimed that the still unnamed LP had been written, recorded, mixed, and was ready to ship to stores. Hmm. Then she never mentioned it again, making in rapid succession the Standards album, Cheek to Cheek, the intimate pop album, Joanne, and the movie A Star is Born. So the Art Pop companion piece was never released.
0: Maybe someday. There you go. That is something special.
1: And that was our final Unheard Albums thing.
0: You know who's got a bunch of Unheard Albums? Prince. He's got like 1,000 songs that
1: Not
0: he didn't
1: albums,
0: release.
1: But songs.
0: But he's got a bunch of songs in there.
1: Whole
0: he could do
1: songs.
0: A ton of albums.
1: Yeah, right. He could.
0: That is something special with Heidi Small.
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0: Hello, I'm Richard Exley with your one-minute devotion. Peyton Jones entered the hospital for a minor surgical procedure. Suddenly went into cardiac arrest. For 20 minutes, his heart did not beat. When he had his death experience, he was a man who had been deeply wounded by the ministry. He says, "My pastoral heart had been broken so many times that I'd learned to live and work hurt. It cast a shadow over my life. Somehow, by being in his presence for 20 minutes when my heart stopped beating, the brokenness was healed. Now, everything I do is for Jesus. Lord Jesus, heal our brokenness so we can live only to impress you. Amen."
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0: Time now for the list. Just because somebody's famous doesn't mean they're smart. Here's a couple of celebrity quotes to prove that. This was said by Kanye West. I actually don't like thinking. I think people think I like to think a lot, and I don't. I don't like to think.
1: Okay.
0: Nicolas Cage. Every great story seems to begin with a snake.
2: What?
0: Cameron Diaz. I've been noticing gravity since I was very young.
1: All right.
0: Barry Manilow said, for years, I was be-hated. Now I'm beloved.
1: He was be-hated.
0: Be-hated? Cindy Crawford, in the studio, I do try to have a thought in my head so that it's not like a blank stare. Gene Simmons from the band Kiss. Actually, you can trademark anything. If nobody objects, I can own every breath of air you take. All right. Kate Gosling said, I don't want to be alone. The aloneness is so alone. And then my favorite is the last. Save the last for the least. The best for the last. Whatever. See, I'm an idiot too. Shaquille O'Neal said, I'm not a hero. A hero is a sandwich, and I'm on a low-carb diet.
1: Oh, my gosh.
0: Oh, Shaquille O'Neal, wow. I love you. That is the list on the John and Heidi Show.
3: It's toe-tapping good. It's

0: We always like to wrap things up around here with good news, and I think this story is, it starts out sad, but it turns into something adorable. Take a listen to this, Heidi. Here's the headline. A lonely four-year-old's daily wave brought an entire neighborhood together. So it began as a little boy, just waving at strangers as they're driving by. Nobody really knew each other in this neighborhood, but now they've become a close-knit community, all thanks to the kindness of this little four-year-old boy who just wanted to wave, wanted to say hi to everybody. Roman Bootsloff can be found outside his home in North Carolina, greeting anybody who passes by with a cheerful wave and a friendly, hey. He wakes up every day excited to say hello to somebody. That's the first thing he wants to do, his mother said. Behind his bright smile, however, was a child who had been feeling lonely. About a year earlier, his parents had separated. His father had moved to Florida. His grandparents live in a different state. But then something beautiful happened. One of his neighbors, Wade, he decided to walk across the street and introduce himself to this little boy who never stopped waving. Before long, they spent a lot of time together. Other neighbors soon joined in, stopping to chat with Roman and even racing him down the street just for fun.
1: Oh,
0: at first, Anna admitted that she wasn't quite sure what to think. She said, I didn't know how to take it. I just saw him. He was waving all the time and she just seemed happy. He seemed very happy and he made my son happy. As Roman's friendship grew with the neighbors all wanted to be a part of every milestone in his life. He invited them to his soccer games, basketball, and baseball. They came to his swimming lessons, even attended his preschool open house. When his birthday arrived, guess what? The list was huge. Senior citizens from the entire neighborhood all poured in. They made an impact on him, his mother said. They really are special people to him. Isn't this just great?
1: That is such a wonderful story.
0: I'm getting choked up just reading it because I think this is, to me, what the world can be.
1: Absolutely.
0: And so many times people want you to think that this kind of thing can't happen. And I don't know if it helps, but one side of this is one race and the other side is a different race. But you notice I didn't bring that up because to me, that's not the story. The story is just the fact that everybody came together.
1: It's just people.
0: Over a child that was smiling and waving.
1: Yeah.
0: And boy, I just love that. What a beautiful story. I've got a link to it in the show notes for today at johnandheidishow.com. Time to say goodbye, Heidi.
1: Goodbye, Heidi.
0: Goodbye, everybody. 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

0: 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Today's quote was submitted by Patrick. Miles Davis said, "I'm always thinking about creating. My future starts when I wake up every morning. Every day I find something creative to do with my life." I love that. "I've always enjoyed using my creativity to do fun things. When I was a kid, I would daydream, and many times I'd get completely lost in my own mind. Then I'd realize the teacher was talking to me, and I'd be completely checked out. It was like a scene from a movie, but at least it was a comedy movie and not like a horror story. I probably would have learned a lot more if I paid more attention in class, but I used my mind for other things, and it's been wonderful to be a creative person. I used to paint. It's been many years since I've done that. I also loved photography, and I still get to use that skill, but now it's on my phone. But at least I get to use some creativity there." The Motivation Minute. This has been The Motivation Minute. I'm John Small. Thanks for listening. Your favorite motivational quotes can be submitted for upcoming programs at MotivationMinute.org. 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As millions watched around the world, Apollo 11 astronaut Neil Armstrong became the first person to set foot on the moon. 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
1: The Northeast enjoys a sunny and mostly dry day with temperatures ranging from 79 in Boston to 85 in Philadelphia. A few showers are possible across northern New England. Hot and humid throughout the Southeast with highs near 91 in Atlanta and 94 degrees in Orlando. Scattered thunderstorms could bring some heavy rain and frequent lightning. The Midwest sees a mix of sunshine and thunderstorms as temperatures reach 84 degrees in Chicago and 89 in Minneapolis. Plain states remain very hot with temperatures ranging from the mid-90s to a high of 103 in Amarillo. Strong to severe thunderstorms are expected with damaging winds, large hail, and heavy rain. Temperatures are sizzling across the Southwest with a high of 112 expected in Phoenix, 109 in Las Vegas. Monsoonal thunderstorms could develop over Arizona and New Mexico. Sunny and hot throughout California with 93 expected in Sacramento, 102 in Fresno, 76 in Los Angeles, and a high of 103 in Palm Springs. Mostly sunny in the Northwest with highs in the 70s in Portland, near 90 in Boise. That's your national forecast. I'm Tammy Trujillo.
2: Bright Sunshine, hello. It is Cindy Scott here, and it is Monday, and we're going to have some fun this week. At least I hope we do. I really do. Can you believe that we're getting closer to the end of the month of July? I know. It sounds crazy, but it is. I know. Let's just continue on. Let's start off the day with, of course, a weird story about flowers, marigold flowers. And how they're a superfood? I know, it sounds awkward and weird, but let's talk about it.
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0: The devil went down to Deep Gap. 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When he came across this young blind man playing tunes, picking it hot, the devil jumped up on a hickory stump and said,
1: "Boy, let me tell you what, I guess you didn't know it, but I'm a guitar picker too. 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Now you got a pretty good lick, old boy, but give the devil his due. I'll bet a guitar of gold against your soul, cause I think I'm better than you."
0: The boy said,
2: "My name's Arthel, and though it be unwise, I'll take that bet. You're gonna regret, I can see right through your

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1: "Let me start this thing."
0: And fire flew from his fingertips as he was tuning up his strings. And as he laid his pick up to the wires, it made an evil wail. Then a band of demons all joined in and released.

0: The devil bowed his head because he knew that he had been beat. And he laid that golden guitar on the ground at Arthel's feet. He said,
1: "Devil, you can come on back if you want another shock. But if you ever show your face around here, from now on, call me Doc."

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1: The Northeast enjoys a sunny and mostly dry day with temperatures ranging from 79 in Boston to 85 in Philadelphia. A few showers are possible across northern New England. Hot and humid throughout the Southeast with highs near 91 in Atlanta and 94 degrees in Orlando. Scattered thunderstorms could bring some heavy rain and frequent lightning. The Midwest sees a mix of sunshine and thunderstorms as temperatures reach 84 degrees in Chicago and 89 in Minneapolis. Plain states remain very hot with temperatures ranging from the mid-90s to a high of 103 in Amarillo. Strong to severe thunderstorms are expected with damaging winds, large hail, and heavy rain. Temperatures are sizzling across the Southwest with a high of 112 expected in Phoenix, 109 in Las Vegas. Monsoonal thunderstorms could develop over Arizona and New Mexico. Sunny and hot throughout California with 93 expected in Sacramento, 102 in Fresno, 76 in Los Angeles, and a high of 103 in Palm Springs. Mostly sunny in the Northwest with highs in the 70s in Portland, near 90 in Boise. That's your national forecast. I'm Tammy Trujillo.
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4: 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That's Into the Blue with me, your host, Terry Hurd. I hope you'll join me right now.

0: It's girly news time, and the idea of the office romance, it seems to be losing its spark. Yes, in a brand new survey from the Society for Human Resource Management, or the SHRM, it found that just 22% of us employees said that they had a workplace crush, down sharply from 49% a year prior. Only 16% of us had gone on a date with a coworker, compared with the 21% the year prior, while risky romantic encounters in the workplace dropped from just 13% to 7%. Researchers suggest the decline may be driven by the rise of online dating and increased workplace harassment training. Even so, though, office relationships haven't disappeared. More than half of those who date coworkers say they're genuinely hoping to find lasting love. Now, I will say that, yes, I have had the unfortunate office romance. Did it last? No. It actually ended terribly. It was horrible. First and foremost, he came after me. It was not a mutual thing. Came after me, and it went on for like a year, and then it was one of those where he like would come after me every so often. It was like it was over, and then like every few months it was like the whole I miss you thing, and it's like, sorry, no, because I know that you're dating others and I'm not, kind of thing. Like, I'm kind of like over this. It had to come to like a very horrible like end, like blocking him kind of thing. End. Like, you really need to leave me alone. Like, really seriously leave me alone before this really becomes like a HR situation.
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So yesterday was the big end of the FIFA World Cup. A big congratulations going out to Spain. That was a really, really good match. I mean, right up until the end. Right up until the end. And may I say, the halftime show, Chef's Kiss. I think the Muppets need to be involved in, like, the Super Bowl halftime show here, like, pretty soon, because I thought that was really awesome. I don't know about you. First off, Madonna was awesome. I always love Madonna. I'm a big Madonna fan. But having the Muppets? Come on. You got the was it Mystery Mayhem was on there. You got, what was it? You got Kermit. You got Miss Piggy. You got Cookie Monster. You got Elmo. I loved it. I loved every bit of it. Bieber was really good. Shakira was great. I liked the entirety of that halftime show. But I will say, I was enjoying the entirety of the entire match. I thought it was a good game. Kept me, you know, going right up until the end there. Because it really did. Nothing until the end. It was great. But anyway, did you know that it's not like baseball? If the soccer ball gets, like, kicked into the stands, or, like, the ball goes into the stands? Did you not know that? It is not like baseball. No. So let's discuss that with, of course, our guy news today.

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0: All right, so with the FIFA World Cup coming to an end yesterday, I figured let's have a little bit of a closer to it in our guy news. And at the World Cup, did you know that catching the soccer ball in the stands, it sounded like it would be like the ultimate souvenir, but it is not like baseball where you get to keep the ball because they have a lot of them. You are expected to give that ball right back. Yeah, you have to give that back. Yeah, you immediately you throw the soccer ball back onto the field. It is not like baseball. No, you don't get to keep the foul ball or the home run. No. That goes right back. Yes, FIFA requires match balls to be immediately returned. The tradition dates back to when the games relied on one single ball. Now, today's balls are far more advanced and include built-in electronic sensors that help referees make calls. Now, the latest Adidas Trionda ball tracks movement and provides real-time data, making it a very valuable piece of technology, which I did not realize that that was all there. And for now, fans can snap a selfie. That's how long they're allowed to keep the ball. They can take a quick selfie, but the ball will need to go back onto the field. And by the way, FIFA balls can be purchased from licensed vendors or pop-up stands for $60 to $180 because they did have the different balls for the FIFA matches, but yesterday's ball was completely different for the championship round. In case you didn't notice it was a different color. You'll have to check that out because I noticed that right off the bat. I was like, that's a different color.
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0: We are now well over halfway through the month of July. What's the national corn crop look like?
2: Tighter stocks in the domestic corn balance sheet did little to move USDA supply and demand estimate. As an example, the season-ending average price of corn remains at $4.40 a bushel. However, World Agricultural Outlook Board Chair Mark Jankowski says for the Global Ledger, corn production forecasts were lowered due to outlooks from the European Union.
3: That is primarily in France, but also Hungary as well. We reduced the production forecast there. What's behind that? The extreme heat that's really been spread across the EU, but France has been the epicenter of the worst of the heat waves. Basically, what that did is accelerate the development of the corn crop there. It's also been very dry, so the crop is under a lot of stress. The most recent heat waves are occurring during critical periods of crop development, pollination. That is anticipated to have a pretty significant yield impact.
2: I'm Rod Bain reporting for the U.S. Department of Agriculture in Washington, D.C.
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8: Really? 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Okay, learn more about preventing tick-borne diseases from your local health department.

0: Our pearl of wisdom today is from longtime listener Bus Weller, who says, when you get old, you find out that tombstones are very popular. Yeah, everybody's just dying to get one. Thank you, Bus, for that pearl of wisdom. You're on the farm, and I'm Ish.
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1: 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Rod Bain with USDA has the story.
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4: Farm Production and Conservation Undersecretary Richard Fordyce says up to $500 million in payments are available for eligible processors. The SPUR program will be administered by the Farm Service Agency, but the undersecretary says not in the traditional sense.
5: It will not be done through the county office system, but it will actually be implemented from here in Washington. Farm Service Agency will get numbers from the Food Safety Inspection Service. We will know the number of head that have gone through a particular plant, and then we will contact that processor, make them aware of their eligibility, make them aware of what that support might look like, and then there'll be a pre-filled application that they'll be able to sign and will be able to participate in the program.
4: I'm Rod Bain reporting for the U.S. Department of Agriculture in Washington, D.C.
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6: As we close up this Monday, a big thanks for joining me. It has been a fun one. Very fun one. Tomorrow, we're going to have another round of our weird story, except it really won't be a story. It'll just be...
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0: Well, big thanks for joining me as we close up this big Monday. And hey, Monday's almost over, right? Right? Just keep us on the rest of the day and we'll get you through Monday. Tomorrow, we start the day off with another weird story, except it's not a story. We're going to have some lost in translation movie titles. We're going to go over movie titles that you and me, we both know. We grew up with some of these movies, except in China. The translation that they use turns our favorite movies' names into something weird. Yeah, some of our favorite iconic movies that we all know and love, they go by a different name in translation if you take their name in Chinese and translate it into English. And some of them I'm like, what? What? I don't get it. Because, the one I will tell you, I don't remember there being this type of animal in the movie. So there's that. But I digress. That's all for tomorrow on your Tuesday with me, Cindy Scott.
1: 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Frank Sullivan and Dirty Kitchen, Laura Lee Jones, Bronwyn Keith Hines, Mylon Miller, Kevin Denny, and many, many others. 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That's Into the Blue with me, your host, Terry Hurd. I hope you'll join me

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1: The Northeast enjoys a sunny and mostly dry day with temperatures ranging from 79 in Boston to 85 in Philadelphia. A few showers are possible across northern New England. Hot and humid throughout the Southeast with highs near 91 in Atlanta and 94 degrees in Orlando. Scattered thunderstorms could bring some heavy rain and frequent lightning. The Midwest sees a mix of sunshine and thunderstorms as temperatures reach 84 degrees in Chicago and 89 in Minneapolis. Plain states remain very hot with temperatures ranging from the mid-90s to a high of 103 in Amarillo. Strong to severe thunderstorms are expected with damaging winds, large hail, and heavy rain. Temperatures are sizzling across the Southwest with a high of 112 expected in Phoenix, 109 in Las Vegas. Monsoonal thunderstorms could develop over Arizona and New Mexico. Sunny and hot throughout California with 93 expected in Sacramento, 102 in Fresno, 76 in Los Angeles, and a high of 103 in Palm Springs. Mostly sunny in the Northwest with highs in the 70s in Portland, near 90 in Boise. That's your national forecast. I'm Tammy Trujillo.
2: I'm the spirit of the wayfarer and stranger that crossed the great divide. I'm born the music of the mountains through the Appalachians far and wide.
3: I'm the words about the hills of Roane County, melodies flowing like a mountain stream. I'm the song about a blue moon of Kentucky, the fiddles and banjos in a young man's dreams.
4: I'm an old home place on a hillside, and how mountain girls can love. I'm dark as the night and blue as the day, and the morning voice of a white dove.

0: from the airwaves of Nashville and Southwest Ohio, bringing songs to light a weary way. I'm found in the voices of the prophets, of a music ever-changing, yet still the same.
1: I'm the model church in the country. Unbroken circles of praise is heard. The Sunday songs of faith and redemption, crying holy unto the Lord.
2: I'm a Georgia mule and country boy fading fast away on the sunny side of the mountain. I'm a wise man with love letters in the sand and footprints in the snow not forgotten.

0: lonesome lines in a lyric leading to roads mighty dark to travel. A tapestry of the music you made me that the walls of time can't unravel.
1: 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I'm new grass, new south, old and in the way, and Carolina blue in my dreams.
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0: Josh, you ready to sing them one you wrote? The boys, I think, we might join in on you a little bit. I don't think we had this one ready last time we were here. It's been written about 3 or 4 weeks now. Josh was singing something. I said, man, I wish we had an old feeling blues tune that wasn't something that's already been done 1,000 times. And next week he comes in with this song. And
1: Now we've done it 1,000 times. This is a song entitled It Works Both Ways for you.

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0: Hey, Dad, your prescription will be ready in just a minute. Hey, Dad, your laundry will be ready in just a minute. Dad, your lunch will be ready in just a minute.
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1: The Northeast enjoys a sunny and mostly dry day with temperatures ranging from 79 in Boston to 85 in Philadelphia. A few showers are possible across northern New England. Hot and humid throughout the Southeast with highs near 91 in Atlanta and 94 degrees in Orlando. Scattered thunderstorms could bring some heavy rain and frequent lightning. The Midwest sees a mix of sunshine and thunderstorms as temperatures reach 84 degrees in Chicago and 89 in Minneapolis. Plain states remain very hot with temperatures ranging from the mid-90s to a high of 103 in Amarillo. Strong to severe thunderstorms are expected with damaging winds, large hail, and heavy rain. Temperatures are sizzling across the Southwest with a high of 112 expected in Phoenix, 109 in Las Vegas. Monsoonal thunderstorms could develop over Arizona and New Mexico. Sunny and hot throughout California with 93 expected in Sacramento, 102 in Fresno, 76 in Los Angeles, and a high of 103 in Palm Springs. Mostly sunny in the Northwest with highs in the 70s in Portland, near 90 in Boise. That's your national forecast. I'm Tammy Trujillo.

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0: 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As millions watched around the world, Apollo 11 astronaut Neil Armstrong became the first person to set foot on the moon. 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
4: 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Another-

It's here! From the heart of the Blue Ridge Mountains, where the music runs deep and the stories run even deeper, comes a powerful new novel, Song of the Holler, from acclaimed author K.D. McIntyre, set in the hills of the fictional town of Red Clay in eastern Kentucky. Song of the Holler follows Caleb Marlowe, an aspiring bluegrass artist chasing his big break. But little does he know he's about to get more than he bargained for. Through a series of unexpected circumstances and chilling supernatural events, Caleb uncovers a hidden truth, one meant to stay buried. A truth tied to town local turned bluegrass legend Silas Boone. And the deeper Caleb digs, the more dangerous the truth becomes. Because in the holler, some stories were never meant to be told, and knowing the truth could cost him everything. Inspired by the soul of bluegrass and the legends that live on through song, Song of the Holler is available now at kdmcintyre.com or through Amazon. Get your copy today and discover the story everyone will be talking about. Song of the Holler out now.

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1: 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That's Into the Blue with me, your host, Terry Hurd. 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

days I remember, this was a 10 o'clock town. Shows let out at 9 and the shops closed down. Outside the honky-tonks, there's no one around. If you needed eggs for breakfast,

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Worked all day, came home and mowed the lawn. Now it's hard to find a single blade of grass down on Fifth Avenue.

To some people, the sound of a baby babbling doesn't mean much. But that's not necessarily true. By 6 months, they're combining vowels and consonants.

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0: 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Today's quote was submitted by Patrick. Miles Davis said, "I'm always thinking about creating. My future starts when I wake up every morning. Every day I find something creative to do with my life." I love that. "I've always enjoyed using my creativity to do fun things. When I was a kid, I would daydream, and many times I'd get completely lost in my own mind. Then I'd realize the teacher was talking to me, and I'd be completely checked out. It was like a scene from a movie, but at least it was a comedy movie and not like a horror story. I probably would have learned a lot more if I paid more attention in class, but I used my mind for other things, and it's been wonderful to be a creative person. I used to paint. It's been many years since I've done that. I also love photography, and I still get to use that skill, but now it's on my phone. But at least I get to use some creativity there." The Motivation Minute. This has been The Motivation Minute. I'm John Small. Thanks for listening. 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
1: And the What's a Josh broadcast for today, Monday. How you doing? What is today? It's like the 20th day of July already. Yeah, it's National Get Out of the Doghouse Day, whatever you got to do that. 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
1: The Northeast enjoys a sunny and mostly dry day with temperatures ranging from 79 in Boston to 85 in Philadelphia. A few showers are possible across northern New England. Hot and humid throughout the Southeast with highs near 91 in Atlanta and 94 degrees in Orlando. Scattered thunderstorms could bring some heavy rain and frequent lightning. The Midwest sees a mix of sunshine and thunderstorms as temperatures reach 84 degrees in Chicago and 89 in Minneapolis. Plain states remain very hot with temperatures ranging from the mid-90s to a high of 103 in Amarillo. Strong to severe thunderstorms are expected with damaging winds, large hail, and heavy rain. Temperatures are sizzling across the Southwest with a high of 112 expected in Phoenix, 109 in Las Vegas. Monsoonal thunderstorms could develop over Arizona and New Mexico. Sunny and hot throughout California with 93 expected in Sacramento, 102 in Fresno, 76 in Los Angeles, and a high of 103 in Palm Springs. Mostly sunny in the Northwest with highs in the 70s in Portland, near 90 in Boise. That's your national forecast. I'm Tammy Trujillo.

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2: 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It's all right here for you this week on Knee Deep in Bluegrass.

Yeah, the What's a Josh broadcast. You got that Monday funk going on. Coming up, how about some Monday motivation to get the week moving for you? Stick around. I got that in a couple songs.

0: Hello,
1: I'm Richard Exley with your one-minute devotion. Peyton Jones entered the hospital for a minor surgical procedure. Suddenly went into cardiac arrest. For 20 minutes, his heart did not beat. When he had his death experience, he was a man who had been deeply wounded by the ministry. He says, "My pastoral heart had been broken so many times that I'd learned to live and work hurt. It cast a shadow over my life. Somehow, by being in his presence for 20 minutes when my heart stopped beating, the brokenness was healed. Now, everything I do is for Jesus. Lord Jesus, heal our brokenness so we can live only to impress you. Amen."
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0: Another What's a Josh broadcast. How about some Monday motivation? And I'm not just doing this where I'm just going to read a quote. I want to hear your motivation as well. Something that's going on with you that's positive. Maybe you got a quote you want to share. I'm going to start it, though, with one of my favorite quotes. And this is from Gandhi. The future depends on what you do today. Every day can be a restart for you, really, if you think about it. You can start today. If you screwed up yesterday, restart your mind for today. How cool is that? So I want to hear your motivation. I want to hear from you over at whatsajosh.com. Click message me.
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It's a Monday Motivation. I want to hear from you and some of the favorite quotes that you have. Maybe something that's going on good with you. Maybe something that happened over the weekend. Anything that put us all in a good mood. I love this one from Rick. Progress is not perfection. Helps me remember I don't have to have it all figured out. Deb said every day might not be good, but there's something good in every day. Ooh, I like that one. And Tracy, kindness costs nothing. Simple but true. Brian said my daughter passed her driver's exam on Friday, which is nice because now she can go to the store. Brian, thank you for that one. If you got anything, I'd love to hear from you. What's at josh.com.

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1: 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Yeah, it's been nice. If you know me, if you've been part of the show for the last year or so, you know that I've lost a significant amount of weight and it's changed a lot of stuff. 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

Hey, it's Cindy Bauckham. Join me for this week's Knee Deep in Bluegrass for Ralph Stanley II, the Clinch Mountain Boys, Southern Legacy, new music from Tim Stafford, and Alan Bobby. It's all right here for you this week on Knee Deep in Bluegrass.

You're on the What's a Josh broadcast. Yes, I talk about the fact that I've lost weight. That doesn't mean I dislike food. I still like it. In fact, what Pringles is doing and how it relates to hot dogs. Information next.

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1: We are now well over halfway through the month of July. What's the national corn crop look like?
3: Tighter stocks in the domestic corn balance sheet did little to move USDA supply and demand estimate. As an example, the season-ending average price of corn remains at $4.40 a bushel. However, World Agricultural Outlook Board Chair Mark Jankowski says for the Global Ledger, corn production forecasts were lowered due to outlooks from the European Union.
4: That is primarily in France, but also Hungary as well. We reduced the production forecast there. What's behind that? The extreme heat that's really been spread across the EU, but France has been the epicenter of the worst of the heat waves. Basically, what that did is accelerate the development of the corn crop there. It's also been very dry, so the crop is under a lot of stress. The most recent heat waves are occurring during critical periods of crop development, pollination. That is anticipated to have a pretty significant yield impact.
3: I'm Rod Bain reporting for the U.S. Department of Agriculture in Washington, D.C.
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9: 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Okay, learn more about preventing tick-borne diseases from your local health department.
1: Our pearl of wisdom today is from longtime listener Bus Weller, who says, when you get old, you find out that tombstones are very popular. Yeah, everybody's just dying to get one. Thank you, Bus, for that pearl of wisdom. You're on the farm, and I'm Ish.
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0: 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Rod Bain with USDA has the story.
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1: Farm Production and Conservation Undersecretary Richard Fordyce says up to $500 million in payments are available for eligible processors. The SPUR program will be administered by the Farm Service Agency, but the undersecretary says not in the traditional sense.
2: It will not be done through the county office system, but it will actually be implemented from here in Washington. Farm Service Agency will get numbers from the Food Safety Inspection Service. We will know the number of head that have gone through a particular plant, and then we will contact that processor, make them aware of their eligibility, make them aware of what that support might look like, and then there'll be a pre-filled application that they'll be able to sign and will be able to participate in the program.
1: I'm Rod Bain reporting for the U.S. Department of Agriculture in Washington, D.C.
0: Combine sales posted modest gains in June while tractor sales continued to decline, according to the latest numbers from the Association of Equipment Manufacturers. U.S. combine sales increased 3.9% from a year ago, while Canadian combine sales jumped 14.2%. Meanwhile, U.S. agricultural tractor sales fell 18.4%, and Canadian tractor sales dropped 12.5%. AEM Senior Vice President Kurt Blade says although tractor sales remain below last year's levels, the increase in combine sales is a welcome development and demonstrates that farmers continue to invest where it makes the most sense for their operations. The biggest drop in U.S. tractor sales took place in the four-wheel drive farm tractor category, which dropped by over 30% from last year. Blade says the farm equipment market continues to face significant economic headwinds and adds that greater certainty surrounding market conditions and long-term farm policy will be important to restoring confidence across rural America.
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4: What's a Josh broadcast. 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I really like this, and I'm one that I'll crunch up Pringles and put them on my hot dog. 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Pringle hot dog buns, more on the way.
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0: the What's a Josh broadcast. I mentioned the Pringle hot dog buns and got a message from Kevin. Try this, Josh. If you like that, peanut butter on a hamburger. Don't knock it until you've tried it. That actually makes me kind of sick to my stomach. Melissa said French fries dipped in a Frosty. I've heard about that one being really good. I've never tried it. And Brian, potato chips and a turkey sandwich. I need the crunch. I have done that before. It was a desperate time, but I did it, and it tasted really good. Brian, thank you for that one. More on the way.
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4: The Northeast enjoys a sunny and mostly dry day with temperatures ranging from 79 in Boston to 85 in Philadelphia. A few showers are possible across northern New England. Hot and humid throughout the Southeast with highs near 91 in Atlanta and 94 degrees in Orlando. Scattered thunderstorms could bring some heavy rain and frequent lightning. The Midwest sees a mix of sunshine and thunderstorms as temperatures reach 84 degrees in Chicago and 89 in Minneapolis. Plain states remain very hot with temperatures ranging from the mid-90s to a high of 103 in Amarillo. Strong to severe thunderstorms are expected with damaging winds, large hail, and heavy rain. Temperatures are sizzling across the Southwest with a high of 112 expected in Phoenix, 109 in Las Vegas. Monsoonal thunderstorms could develop over Arizona and New Mexico. Sunny and hot throughout California with 93 expected in Sacramento, 102 in Fresno, 76 in Los Angeles, and a high of 103 in Palm Springs. Mostly sunny in the Northwest with highs in the 70s in Portland, near 90 in Boise. That's your national forecast. I'm Tammy Trujillo.

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1: The What's a Josh broadcast, your weird food concoctions. Rachel said popcorn with M&Ms mixed in. Movie night perfection. That sounds really good. You got that sweet and the salty all together. Yeah, I like that. Rachel, thank you.
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2: Is where I'm gonna be. Hey, it's Cindy Bauckham. 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It's all right here for you this week on Knee Deep in Bluegrass.

0: You know, the What's a Josh broadcast, the retro movie quote of the day, going back to 1989. Your quote, very simple. It's very vague, too. Go the distance. Go the distance. What movie do you think that it came from? To give you a hint, it's based on a novel, if that helps, from 1989. The novel wasn't in 1989, but the movie was. I'll give you the answer.
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Go the distance. That's the retro movie quote of the day here in the What's a Josh broadcast. What movie is that from? From 1989, based on the novel Shoeless Joe by W.P. Kinsella. The baseball field built for the movie in Dyersville, Iowa, is still a popular tourist destination today. The film received 3 Academy Award nominations, including Best Picture. Became a huge, huge staple for cable TV. Go the Distance became a phrase that extends far beyond baseball. Stars Kevin Costner, James Earl Jones, Roy Liotta. What movie? Of course, Field of Dreams. Go the Distance. And that's the retro movie quote of the day. We'll do it again tomorrow.

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Still on the way? The Cody Norris Show, Becky Buller, Lydia Hamby, and Joe Mullins and the Radio Ramblers, all right here with me, Michelle Lee, on the Bluegrass Borderline. 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Let's talk. Let me know what song and artist you'd like to hear, and I'll be happy to get it on for you here on the Bluegrass Borderline.

There's Dave Atkins and Field of Flags and good old USA. The Cody Norris Show off their album Spirit of America. Here with me, Michelle Lee and the Bluegrass Borderline. Whether it's traditional, contemporary, progressive, or newgrass, I'm keeping your grass blue here on the Bluegrass Borderline. 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But first, here's East Nashgrass and Following You here on the Bluegrass Borderline.

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There's Joe Mullins and the Radio Ramblers and Let Time Ride. Before that, Buddy Melton with Gone. We also enjoyed Your Love with Retro 78. Here with me, Michelle Lee and the Bluegrass Borderline. 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
16: Alamance County's own Bluegrass Planet Radio, bringing you the heart of bluegrass, gospel, and classic country from Burlington to Graham and beyond.